0: injured. Meanwhile, Ukraine launched its own wave of drone attacks against Russia. The Baltic seaport of Primorsk bore the brunt of the strikes, which killed at least one person. Ukraine's President Volodymyr Zelensky said the attack caused significant damage. An oil tanker and a Russian Navy missile ship were also hit. Kyiv is stepping up attacks on energy infrastructure as Russian forces continue to advance in eastern Ukraine. Moscow warned such attacks could drive up global oil prices even higher. Dominic Vlaitis for CBC News, Stavanger, Norway.
1: Critics say Quebec is not doing enough to help people with the rising cost of living. The province recently raised its minimum wage by 50 cents, but a new study suggests many workers will still stay below the poverty line. Paula Diane Perez reports.
2: Leona Savage Ward says she's happy she no longer works for minimum wage.
3: I was living a hard time, I'd say, of working, spending all my time and energy and just not to get anything in return.
2: Out of almost 200,000 Quebecers receiving minimum wage in 2025, about 66% were under the age of 25. Many were seniors. More than half were women.
4: The minimum wage keeps you in poverty.
2: Evelyne Couturier is with the Institut de Recherche et d'Information Socio-Économique. In a recent study, the Quebec think tank found that a single person living in Montreal needs to earn about $30 an hour, not only to cover their basic needs, but to also have enough savings to take classes.
4: If you have the time and the money to spend on education, that helps you to get into the middle class.
2: Quebec's labor minister said the government is trying to strike a balance. Paula Diane Perez, CBC News, Montreal.
1: In northern Saskatchewan, dozens of people from the English River First Nation were left stranded by flooding this weekend. Candace Paul is an emergency management coordinator.
5: They can't come out any other way. There's no other way they can go, and they can't go by boat yet because the rivers and lakes are still frozen.
1: There are also flood warnings in place for some areas in British Columbia, Alberta, and Manitoba. That's your World This Hour. For CBC News, I'm Kaz Bovan.
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17: 6.
18: 5.
17: 4. Taking you all the way from 20 to the top. Number 1.
19: This was the number 1 song from last week.
20: I'm begging enough for the way we touch. The way we touch. The way we touch. The way we, the way we.
19: Yes, that is Charlotte Cardin with her new number 1 hit song called The Way We Touch. Will it be able to hang on to our top spot on the CBC Music Top 20 for 2 weeks straight? You will need to stick with me until the end of the show to find out. I'm Grant Lawrence. Over the course of the next hour, you're going to hear 4 debut songs enter the countdown this week, including new ones from Winter Sleep and Olivia Rodrigo. Plus, you will also hear which song is the highest jumper on the chart and which song received the most online votes this past week, as well as charting songs from Ray, Robin, and Amber Mark, and more. And here is how your top 20 functions. We keep track of all the Canadian streaming numbers.

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And we count up all of your votes that come in to cbcmusic.ca/top20vote. And that helps us work out the order of the songs you're about to hear. And all of this new music can be heard on shows like Mornings, Drive, and After Dark on CBC Music. So let's get you going this week with a new single from Scottish singer Brooke Combe. She's a part of the UK's neo-soul revival that includes artists like Ray. Now, see if you can detect even a hint of a Scottish accent on this song. I can't. It's a great one, but I don't hear any Scottish accent. This is Brooke Combe with Tears Won't Lie, and it kicks off this week's CBC Music Top 20 at number 20.

Ooh, that's a moody one. A bit spooky. That is our second debut this week. It comes courtesy of Winter Sleep. That is their new single called My Mind Always, which can be found on their new album, their first in many years. That song enters your countdown at number 19. And if you're out here on the West Coast, you can catch Winter Sleep live June 4th at the Capitol Ballroom in Victoria, June 5th Up Island in Cumberland, and on June 6th, Winter Sleep plays the Hollywood Theater in Vancouver. And if you want to help out either of those songs by Winter Sleep or Brooke Combe to climb up this chart, you can do so by voting for them now at cbcmusic.ca/top20vote. That's where you can check out all the songs that are hoping to break onto the chart in the weeks to come as well. Some waiting in the wings, some big ones from Gorillaz, The Strokes, and Alison Russell, to name a few. But right now, up next, it's our third debut this week, and this song received the most online votes. It's a chill track from a Charlottetown artist who is having a big year. I'm talking about Logan Richard, who recently won Album, Single, and Songwriter of the Year at the PEI Music Awards, and he's nominated for 3 East Coast Music Awards this spring. This song is fittingly titled Yet to Let Me Down by Logan Richard, entering your countdown at 9.

0: Oh yeah, that track debuted on last week's Countdown. It comes courtesy of Edmonton rapper Arden. It's called High Demand, and that song is quickly living up to its name on this chart because this week it's jumped three spots up to hit number 17. I'm Grant Lawrence. This is the CBC Music Top 20, and I would be in very low demand as a CBC host if I went rogue and tried to play you every song on this chart in full. We just can't do that in our hour-long time slot. So here is a high-speed, quick spin to the songs coming in at 16 to 14.
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0: 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Counting down the 20 hottest tracks of the week.
1: I'm Grant Lawrence. Still to come, number one. So the big question this week is, will Charlotte Cardin and her new song, The Way We Touch, have the magic touch to stick at the top spot of this chart for a second straight week? You will need to stick around with me until the end of the hour. There are a lot of contenders for that top spot. We've got Mina from Vancouver Island, Jordan Rockeye from London, England, Amber Mark, the American singer. They're all near the top, so we will see what happens this week. Now up next, it's our fourth and final debut, and it's a big one coming courtesy of American pop star Olivia Rodrigo. My daughter has already been cranking this one up in her room. The song is called Drop Dead, and it's from Olivia Rodrigo's upcoming third album called, get ready for this, You Seem Pretty Sad for a Girl So in Love. And Olivia Rodrigo recently debuted this upbeat pop song live in a special appearance during Coachella at the end of Addison Rae's set. This is Drop Dead by Olivia Rodrigo, and it enters your countdown at a killer number 13 on your CBC Music Top 20.

All right, that is a bright new song that is keeping pace with Olivia Rodrigo just fine right there. That is the latest from Halifax's Moira and Claire teaming up with Charlottetown's Noah Malcolm. Four names, three people, two provinces, and one song called Two Word Answers. They posted some pretty awesome reaction videos to hearing their song on this chart, which are pretty great to see. Hi, Internet. This week, Two Word Answers by Moira and Claire and Noah Malcolm bounces up three deserving spots to hit number 12. I'm Grant Lawrence. 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So how do you feel about Spotify? The streaming music giant is celebrating, I can't believe this, its 20th anniversary, and they have released the list of their most streamed artists of all time. So do you have any guesses on who is number one? Well, the good news is that several Canadian artists are amongst those top streaming stars. But number one goes to Taylor Swift, followed closely by Puerto Rican star Bad Bunny. Canada gets in there at number three, courtesy of the collective works of Drake from Toronto, who is just ahead of another Toronto artist, The Weeknd, at number four. And the only other Canadian in the top ten, it's The Biebs, Justin Bieber, at number seven. Now up next is the latest from Montreal artist Kola. The song on this one hits a groove that's somewhere between disco and R&B, as you're about to hear. It's called Gucci. This week, it's up three spots to strut into number 11 on your CBC Music Top 20. I'm

0: Ooh, fabulous. So tight. All right. That is our highest jumper on the chart this week, dancing up a huge six spots. That is UK soul sensation Ray with her latest single, Skin and Bones. What a beat that track has. Love the drums. Love the old school organ flourishes, the brass. Skin and Bones by Ray is my favorite song on the chart this week. It cracks your top 10 at number 10. I'm Grant Lawrence, and my producer would quickly reduce me to skin and bones if I tried to play you all 20 songs on this chart in full. So yes, it is that time again to get a move on if we're going to make it to the top on time. So here is your quick spin through the songs coming in this week at 9 to 6.
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0: Toro from Toronto charges up four spots to take number 9 with Cruel to Be Distant. Up two spots to number 8, it's Alicia Creddy with No One's Business. 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
1: I'm Grant Lawrence coming to you from Vancouver. Our

polls are open now, and you can have your say on which of these songs moves up the chart by casting your votes at cbcmusic.ca/top20vote. Now let's get you into the top five this week with Jordan Rockeye. The New Zealand singer is now living in London, England, and his recent single is a collab with Tom McFarlane from Jungle. It's called Easy to Love, and this one has a throwback soul vibe, too. This week, Easy to Love by Jordan Rockeye cracks your top five at number five right here on your CBC Music Top 20.

Yes, what an earworm there. From Victoria, that is the latest single from Mina called Archetypal Life, saying goodbye to it. And it moves up one spot to take number four. And if you are in BC, you can catch Mina playing all over her Vancouver Island beginning on May 7th as she tours around in her very non-archetypal vegetable oil-powered tour bus. She has shows in Nanaimo, Cumberland, Tofino, Port McNeil, and Victoria, which pretty much covers the entire island, which is really cool. Last year, I was able to get up to Port McNeil, which is at the north end of Vancouver Island. So amazing up there. And singer Ashley Ball and I went on a pilgrimage down a crazy logging road to the very northern tip of Vancouver Island, something I had always wanted to do. Cape Scott and San Joseph's Bay. Beautiful sandy beaches and rock pillars. Yes, we swam. Yes, it was glorious. Yes, it is highly recommended. I'm Grant Lawrence in Vancouver. Now let's leave the bucolic West Coast and take you way over to the somewhat similar fjords of Sweden to get you into the top three this week with Swedish electropop star and international queer idol Robin. Talk to Me bounces up four spots this week to Sweet Talk It at number three on your CBC Music Top 20.

That's Talk to Me by Robin. This week, it's number 3. Now up next, it's American R&B singer Amber Mark, who will be performing this summer in Canada at the massive Oceaga Festival in Montreal, often referred to as Canada's Coachella. This is Amber Mark with Sweet Serotonin, which is a

All right, we counted Canadian streaming numbers and radio spins along with all of your votes. And now taking the top spot this week, it is Charlotte Cardin again. And besides consistently topping this chart for the past several years, the Montreal

All star is blowing up all over the place, including in France, where she has sold out the famed Paris venue, Accor Arena, at 15,000 seats for a show on April 30th. And the show has been sold out for a year. The Way We Touch by Charlotte Cardin is your number one song for the second week straight right here in Canada on your CBC Music Top 20.

That's Charlotte Cardin with The Way We Touch. Your number one song again on the CBC Music Top 20. And that was your CBC Music Top 20 for the week of April 30th, 2026. We will send this show out to the memory

0: 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This week's show is produced by Marianne Carosi. I'm Grant Lawrence. Meet you next week at the top.
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0: Yeah, exactly. 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
3: From CBC News, the world is sour. I'm Neil Kumar. Donald Trump has announced a U.S.-led operation to free stranded ships in the Strait of Hormuz. The stalemate in talks between the U.S. and Iran over the future of the crucial waterway has kept it at a standstill. But as Katie Simpson tells us, the two sides are exchanging proposals.
4: American forces patrolling the waters leading into the Strait of Hormuz will soon have a new role. President Donald Trump says the U.S. will work to escort stranded ships and their crews out of the area starting Monday morning local time. Trump says ships from countries and companies that have nothing to do with the conflict will be freed, warning if this humanitarian process is interfered with, bad actors will be dealt with forcefully. Trump says his team is in contact with Iranian negotiators.
5: They told me about the concept of the deal. They're going to give me the exact wording now.
4: On Saturday, the U.S. reviewed Iran's latest proposal to end the conflict. Today, a spokesman for Iran's foreign ministry said it had received a response from the U.S. through intermediaries in Pakistan, and the regime is now reviewing that response. Katie Simpson, CBC News, Washington.
3: 10 years ago this weekend, Alberta experienced one of the worst wildfires in history. More than 80,000 residents fled Fort McMurray, and about 10% of the homes were destroyed. The city's fire chief, Jody Butts, brought many lessons.
6: Never let a disaster go to waste, and we definitely took the opportunity to learn from that. I promise you we will have wildfire this year. I can't tell you where or how the impact will be, but we are ready for the next wildfire that's going to come this year, and that's the change.
3: Butts says the lessons learned stopped a massive wildfire from devastating Fort McMurray in 2024. And the difficult anniversary comes as this year's wildfire season begins in Western Canada. Joe Horwood reports.
7: Natural Resources Canada is aware of 6 out-of-control wildfires across Alberta and BC as of Sunday morning. Saturday night, an emergency alert was issued for Sandy Beach, a summer village about 50 kilometers northwest of Edmonton, warning the few hundred residents to prepare for a possible evacuation. Mayor David Noyes says this morning, firefighters were able to contain the flames.
8: We have created a fire break around the perimeter of the fire. We have 50 crew members on the ground now.
7: But they're still watching for a change in wind that could reignite the emergency situation.
8: When it starts heading this direction, we would probably start the evacuation notice.
7: Noyes says 3 homes in the village have been destroyed, and once hot spots are extinguished, an investigation will determine what started the fire. Joe Horwood, CBC News, Calgary.
3: The World Health Organization says a suspected hantavirus outbreak has killed 3 people on an Atlantic cruise. At least 3 people on board are sick. The WHO does not name the ship, but South African media say it was a Dutch flight vessel sailing from Argentina to Cape Verde. Critics say Quebec is not doing enough to help people with the rising cost of living. The province recently raised its minimum wage by 50 cents, but a new study suggests that many workers will stay below the poverty line. Paula Diane Perez reports.
9: Leona Savage Ward says she's happy she no longer works for minimum wage.
10: I was living a hard time, I'd say, of working, spending all my time and energy and just not to get anything in return.
9: Out of almost 200,000 Quebecers receiving minimum wage in 2025, about 66% were under the age of 25. Many were seniors. More than half were women.
11: The minimum wage keeps you in poverty.
9: Evelyne Couturier is with the Institut de Recherche et d'Information Socio-Économique. In a recent study, the Quebec think tank found that a single person living in Montreal needs to earn about $30 an hour, not only to cover their basic needs, but to also have enough savings to take classes.
11: If you have the time and the money to spend on education, that helps you to get into the middle class.
9: Quebec's labor minister said the government is trying to strike a balance. Paula Diane Perez, CBC News, Montreal.
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4: Raising Hell, Run-DMC's game-changing third album, which was released on May 15th, 1986. I remember the day well. Huge record, went to number 3 on the Billboard album chart and sold over 3 million copies. Let's dive right in. I think about the song that opens the album a lot because it's one of the first hip-hop songs built on a sample. 1986 was the year that changed everything. The music went from being synth and drum machine-based to sample based seemingly overnight, and this album is right at the inflection point. Producer beatmaker Marley Marl is credited as the pioneer for his song Marley Marl Scratch because that song was the first sample based song to be released. Many others came hot on its heels. It seems that many hip hop producers were thinking along similar lines as Marley Marl in the year or so leading up to the release of Marley Marl Scratch. So who actually did it in the studio first? Hard to say. But the story goes that once the secrets and technology were unlocked, there was a rush to see who would be the first to sample jazz musician Bob James' cover of the Paul Simon song Take Me to the Mardi Gras. The drum break from that song was already established as a classic at parties from hip-hop's early years. Run-DMC beat everyone to the punch with this song, the revolutionary Peter Piper.
5: Now Peter
6: Piper,
5: pick peppers,
6: but run rock,
5: rock,
6: Humpty,
5: Dumpty,
6: fell
5: down,
6: that's his heart,
5: time,
6: Jackie,
5: nimble,
6: what?
5: Nimble,
6: and he was

It's Run DMC with Peter Piper, and we are off and running with our deep dive into the 1986 album Raising Hell. 2 months after this album was released, it was certified platinum in the U.S. That was a first for a hip-hop album. And less than a year after its release, it was certified triple platinum, also a first, of course. It also earned Run DMC a Grammy nomination, making them the first hip-hop act to ever be nominated. This album was huge, and a key part of its success is its fusion of hip-hop and rock and roll. Rick Rubin produced this album. Larry Smith produced Run DMC's first two. But it wasn't Rubin who brought the rock influence to the table. It was part of Run DMC's sound from day one. The previous album is called King of Rock, and the debut album features a guitar-driven single called Rock Box. Track two on Raising Hell is based musically on two of the biggest rock songs of the previous 10 years before it was released, The Knack's My Sharona from 1979 and Tony Basil's Mickey from 1982. Here's It's Tricky.

Released as the fourth single from the Raisin Hell album, peaking at number 57 on the Billboard Hot 100, that's It's Tricky. 20 years after the song was released, The Knack sued Run-DMC for their use of My Sharona. The matter dragged on and wasn't settled until 2005. Fusing hip-hop and rock brought white kids and black kids together over their shared love of this album, but it wasn't its only key to success. Yes, Run-DMC's new sound

revolutionized hip-hop, but so did their look. After the Sugar Hill Gang helped break hip-hop into the mainstream with Rapper's Delight in 1979, the stars of the genre struggled to define their look. Most took inspiration from the wild and flamboyant looks sported by funk bands of the late 70s like Parliament and Funkadelic, but Run-DMC represented themselves with a look that reflected the look of the average hip-hop street kid in New York at the time. Kangol hats, gold chains, leather jackets, and most importantly, Adidas sneakers. Their love of the German shoe company inspired them to write this next song, which led directly to a sponsorship from the brand, another first in hip-hop. With this new sound and new look, most of the rappers who came before Run-DMC were now seen as passé. Here's My Adidas. My!

You know, Bob Dylan once played that song on his radio show, Theme Time Radio Hour, and described it as a powerful and exciting piece of music. He said it blew his mind the first time he heard it. That was Run DMC with My Adidas. We're taking a deep dive into the 1986 album Raisin' Hell. Now, this next song is the big one, the song that changed everything and single-handedly brought hip-hop music into the mainstream. The story goes that it was Rick Rubin's idea, and rappers Run and DMC hated it. But DJ Jam Master Jay believed in the idea, and ultimately Run and DMC trusted him. So Steven Tyler and Joe Perry of Aerosmith were brought into the studio to record a remake of their song Walk This Way. There was one small problem. Aerosmith's bass player Tom Hamilton was not there, and there was no bass guitar on hand. But get this, Adam Yauch of the Beastie Boys happened to be in the room. He played a little bass and lived close by, so he ran home, grabbed his bass, and upon return, handed it to Joe Perry, who recorded the part. Having recorded the song somewhat begrudgingly, Run DMC did not want the song to be released as a single. So when Profile Records insisted, and then the song went to number 4 on the Billboard Hot 100, the guys from Run DMC were in shock.

Not only did this song change the hip-hop game and expand its audience immensely, it marked a major comeback for Aerosmith, who proceeded to go on a very successful run, rolling out a succession of number one hits over the course of the next decade or so that followed. One of the most important songs ever recorded. This is Run DMC and Aerosmith with Walk This Way.

0: Run DMC and Aerosmith with the world-altering Walk This Way. We're taking a deep dive into the 1986 album Raising Hell. I don't think go-go music's influence on hip-hop has been discussed enough, particularly in hip-hop's early years. Go-go beats were all over hip-hop in the mid-80s. Pioneering beat makers told the same story over and over again. Once sampling became the way, they would make beats with records from their parents' record collections. Undoubtedly, some families had roots and connections to the Washington, D.C. area where go-go music is king. If you're not familiar, go-go is a subgenre of funk that puts emphasis on particular rhythm patterns, often accompanied by cowbells and roto-toms. You know it when you hear it. And a prime example is the go-go beat featured in this song, Here's Is It Live.
1: 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You'll be praising D.

0: fun little song that was supposedly recorded in one take. That was perfection. The story there is that Run enlisted the services of a 15-year-old drummer named Courtney Williams. Run discovered him, was blown away, and brought him into the studio for an impromptu session that ended up making the album. Young Mr. Williams went on to have a very successful career in music and has worked with big names like Isaac Hayes and Marianne Faithfull. We're taking a deep dive into the 1986 album Raising Hell. On the first song on side two, the trio gets back to basics and showcase their skills with a basic hardcore hip-hop song. Run pulls double duty, rapping and beatboxing in the breaks. Jam Master Jay cuts up a copy of a record by John Davis and the Monster Orchestra. John Davis is an interesting cat. He was a member of the super influential disco band MFSB, which helped define the Philadelphia sound, and he produced the number one hit Be Thankful for What You Got by William Devon. This is Run DMC with Hit It Run.
1: Born to rock around the clock. You can't say I'm not.

the day. That's Run DMC with some classic raw hip-hop goodness, Hit It Run. And that brings us to the album's title track. This one stirred a little controversy when it was first released. Some said the song was evil, satanic even, but Run says they got it all wrong. Now, bear in mind that he became an ordained minister in, I believe it was 2004, somewhere around there. So he's a man of God. He says that if you listen close, the lyrics are actually about fighting evil. This one is very much in the vein of a few classics from previous Run DMC albums, songs like Rock Box and King of Rock, which built their reputation for combining hip-hop and heavy rock. This one features a heavy guitar riff, which was played by producer Rick Rubin. Here is Raising Hell.

0: It's Run DMC with the title track from the 1986 album Raising Hell. We're taking a deep dive. This next song was released as the follow-up single after Walk This Way. Anticipation was high. This one is very much in the spirit of songs by the Coasters from back in the day. Kind of a novelty song about, I don't know, doofus behavior, I guess. And it helped establish a new slang term. Here's You Be Illin'.
1: Yo, Jay. Wait.

0: You be illin', Run DMC. We're coming down the home stretch of our deep dive into the 1986 album Raising Hell. Next, we have a quick interlude, a few lines from DMC with Run on the beatbox, and that leads into the last song on the album, which is a heavy one. Run DMC weren't known for being political, and a lot of this album is anything but serious. It's very fun and very funny at times. But then comes Proud to Be Black. The title says it all. And among other things, it's a bit of a Black history lesson. Word is Run's father had a lot to do with this one, as did a guy named Dr. Dre. No, not that Dr. Dre from NWA, The Chronic, who worked with Snoop and Eminem. This Dr. Dre was loosely affiliated with Public Enemy and later became one of the hosts of Yo MTV Raps, which brought hip-hop music and culture into everyone's living room and played a big role in the art form being brought into the mainstream. First, though, here is Son of Byford.
1: Hey, yo, Jay, check this out. I was born...

It's Run DMC with Proud to Be Black, and that does it for our deep dive into the album Raising Hell, the first hip-hop album to go platinum, eventually selling well over 3 million copies. My copy is signed by the late, great Jam Master Jay and is a frame on a wall in my house. We have a little time left on the clock, so let's play a few more classics. I've referenced this one a few times today. The title track from the album that preceded Raising Hell, here's King of Rock. I'm the king of

King of Rock, the title track from Run DMC's 1985 album. I think I have time to squeeze in one more. This is arguably Run DMC's most important song. It comes from their debut album from 1984. And they say that this marks the dividing line between the old school and the new school. They stripped it back to almost nothing. Here's Sucker MCs.

It's Rock and Roll Hall of Famers Run DMC with the song that put them on the map. That's the classic Sucker MCs. And that does it for our deep dive. I got to give a couple of shout outs to senior producer Jeanette Cabral and to producer Nathan Gill until we take our next deep dive. My name is Rich.

0: her fry.
1: From CBC News, the world is sour. I'm Neil Kumar. The Montreal Canadiens have advanced to the second round of the Stanley Cup playoffs, following a 2-1 victory over the Tampa Bay Lightning in a Game 7 thriller. The CBC's Corbina Duro is at the Bell Centre in Montreal, where fans gather to watch the game.
2: This Bell Centre is so loud. Fans are happy because there is more playoff hockey in Montreal. Alex Newhook scored the game-winning goal. This fan base just erupted. Fans were just really excited for this moment, and now they are getting more hockey, and they will not be quiet. So what comes next for the Montreal Canadiens is that they have a game against the Buffalo Sabres on Wednesday in Buffalo. They are off to round two, and their Stanley Cup hopes are alive. Montreal is currently the only team in Canada with a chance to bring the Stanley Cup back to Montreal. Or back to Canada, I should say, and Montreal. The last time a Canadian team won the Stanley Cup, it was the Montreal Canadiens in 1993. And fans here are hoping that that is what happens this year.
1: And Game 1 of the Habs' second-round series with the Sabres goes at 7 p.m. Eastern Time on Wednesday. Meantime, the Toronto Maple Leafs have found their next general manager. John Chechia, who's formerly with the Arizona Coyotes, will take on the role. The team has also hired Matt Sundin as an executive advisor. The U.S. military says it will begin supporting a mission to restore freedom of navigation through the Strait of Hormuz on Monday. Donald Trump announced the plan on social media, calling it Project Freedom. However, it's too soon to say what it will mean for global energy prices or the ceasefire with Iran. Tony Waterman reports.
3: President Trump has framed this as a humanitarian gesture to free up ships and crews that have been stranded for months. But U.S. naval escorts transiting through the strait would also be a direct challenge to Iran's control over it and risks kicking off a new front in the war. On Saturday, the deputy speaker of Iran's parliament, Ali Nikzad, said Tehran will not step back from the waterway and that the strait will not return to its pre-war state. President Trump claims talks with Iran are very positive, even after rejecting its latest proposal. He also said this weekend that airstrikes against Iran could resume. Iran says it's now reviewing the U.S.'s response to its 14-point peace offer as the stalemate between Tehran and Washington continues. Tony Waterman for CBC News, Washington.
1: German Chancellor Friedrich Merz says the United States remains his country's most important NATO ally. That's despite President Donald Trump's plans to withdraw thousands of U.S. troops from German soil. Trump has lashed out at Merz and other European leaders for staying out of the conflict and not spending more on defense. Prime Minister Mark Carney was the only non-European leader invited to the European Political Community Summit in Armenia this weekend. Evan Dyer tells us more.
4: This is an important part of Canada showing that it is committed not to let the European Union just fight on its own.
5: Christian Luprecht of RMC Kingston and Queens says Carney's Davos speech helped convince the Europeans Canada is on their side.
4: I think it read the tea leaves quite well.
5: Carney's been clear he wants to integrate Canada into Europe's defense planning and procurement as the continent rushes to rearm. Luprecht says the Europeans have responded enthusiastically with multiple visits in the past year by Germany's defense and energy ministers, but the Europeans want something in return for the market access and alliance they're extending to Canada.
4: There's an expectation that we will take the resources with which we have been blessed and put them to use for the security and sovereignty of our partners.
5: Leopold says the Europeans are now at the stage where they want to see the substance behind Canada's talk of integration with Europe. Canadian energy and critical minerals are what interests them most. Evan Dyer, CBC News, Yerevan, Armenia.
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3: Welcome to Marvin's Room, where it all comes down to R&B. I'm your host, Gemini. This hour, we're celebrating Asian Heritage Month with music from Amory, Chakra Khan, Raghav, and Rini. Plus the epic Canadian song that closed an American inauguration. May is Asian Heritage Month, and we're celebrating with a playlist of talented artists of Asian descent who are making their mark and leaving a lasting impression on the soul and R&B landscape. We're kicking off the show with an artist and song that is now indelibly linked to the marriage of Bhangra and hip-hop. Born in Coventry to parents from Punjab, India, Rajinder Singh Rai is a recording artist, rapper, producer, and DJ, internationally known as Punjabi MC. His first big hit was Mundiyan Tivachake, which means beware of the boys in Punjabi. The song samples Busta Rhymes' 1998 Turn It Up, Fire It Up remix, which in turn brilliantly samples the theme from the popular 80s TV show, Night Ride. He mixed that slice of nostalgia with vocals and lyrics by Punjabi artist Lab Janjua for his 1998 album, Legalized. The track was an immediate underground hit. In 2002, it was released as a single and became a hit all across Europe. Hoping to conquer the North American market, the song's title was translated into English, and Jay-Z jumped on the remix. The result was hip-hop and Bhangra history. It sold an estimated 10 million copies worldwide, making it one of the best-selling singles of all time. This is Punjabi MC and Jay-Z with Beware of the Boys.

C and Jay-Z with Beware of the Boys, Mundi Ante Bachike. I'm Gemini, and you're listening to Marvin's Room on CBC Music and Sirius XM. Stay where you are. I have a modern-day take on a classic song from Anish Kumar and Arooj Aftab coming up, and you don't want to miss it. As we continue to celebrate R&B and soul music from artists of Asian descent, we're now going to play two Canadian artists whose mix of music, genres, and culture have made them international stars. First up is Juno-nominated Canadian R&B singer Raghav, who was born in the T-Dot and grew up in Calgary and Fort McMurray, Alberta, before moving to the UK to work on music. And that music mixes elements of his South Asian background with reggae and R&B. In 2004, he released his debut LP, Storyteller, which sold over 1.5 million copies. Two tracks on the album, Terry Button and the English lyric version of it, Angel Eyes, would go on to be monster hits. Both songs sample the melody of Sly and Robbie's Bomb Bomb rhythm, famously anchoring early 90s hits like Bomb Bomb and Murder, She Wrote by Jamaican reggae duo Shaka Demus and Pliers. The making of the track was a family affair. Raghav says that immediately after hearing the beat, he began humming a melody, but asked his mom to have a go at writing Hindi lyrics to it. And homegirl did it in just one day. Not only did the song turn out to be a huge hit for her son, but her lyrics would go on to inspire a movie based on the lyrics she wrote. That movie, called, forgive my pronunciation here, Terry Button Menai Saulejia, translates to The Heart Got So Entangled in Your Words. It's a 2024 Indian Hindi language sci-fi and romantic comedy. Raghav remade the song for the film, and it went to number one in India, Canada, and the U.S., and is still his most popular hit. With the track that started it all, here's Raghav

That was Bobalicious and Jay Static with their 2022 track, Guti Red Challenger. Or as he says, Challenger. I love how he says that. Born and raised in Punjab and now based in Toronto, Babu's story is another example of the impact of mixing musical and cultural storytelling. On January 1st, Zoran Mamdani made history by becoming New York City's first Muslim and Indian Ugandan mayor. This song's mix of humorous lyrics, Bhangra, and hip-hop caught the attention of Mamdani, a former aspiring rapper himself, and his team. So they reached out to Bubbalicious, who performed Guti Red Challenger live as the closing act of his inauguration celebration in the Big Apple. I'm Gemini, and you're in Marvin's Room. 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Next up on our playlist is a Vietnamese-American R&B singer from the Bay who left a promising career in medicine to make 90s-inspired R&B. With her biggest song to date and the title track of her 2022 sophomore EP, this is Twee with Girls Like Me Don't Cry.

born in New Delhi, India, and raised in Toronto, Canada, that was singer and songwriter Jonita Gandhi, alongside Pakistani-American singer Alisa T, with Love Like That. I'm Gemini, and you're listening to Marvin's Room on CBC Music and Sirius XM. Today's playlist is a celebration of artists of Asian descent who are making beautiful music that's moving the R&B dial forward. One such artist is singer and songwriter A-Marie, who was born in Massachusetts to a Korean mother and a Black American father. While going to Georgetown University, she met Rich Harrison,

0: with another song that highlights the contributions of artists of Asian heritage to R&B. That was A-Marie featuring EVE with One Thing. I'm Gemini, and you're in a special episode of Marvin's Room, where we're kicking off the month of May with a curated playlist of Asian artists making soulful music we love. Speaking of love, now I love a clever name or play on words. So when I saw an artist named Chakra Khan instead of Chaka Khan, I had to hear more. Turns out Chakra is a talented Indonesian singer and songwriter with a gorgeous, raspy voice and a love for soul and blues. His emo ballads made him a star in his home country, singing in Indonesian and Malay. And his appearance on the 18th season of America's Got Talent put him on the world's radar. One of the standout moments from the show came from this rendition of Bob Marley's No Woman, No Cry.
1: No woman, no cry.
0: In 2023, he released this soulful cover of Tennessee Whiskey. This is Chakra.

called a purveyor of slow and sensual R&B. That was Remy with his sumptuous breakout hit, Meet Me in Amsterdam. I'm Gemini, and this is Marvin's Room. If there's any Canadian R&B you want to hear, just send us an email. Our address is marvinsroom@cbc.ca. Filipino-Canadian rapper and singer Russell is back, repping Brampton-laced R&B with his new album, Flowers. Russell says this latest album marks a new chapter, centered on growth, accountability, and giving people their flowers while they're still here. This is Russell. I brought you flowers.

0: I'm happy you're home. Just think I missed you.
1: It all comes down to R&B in Marvin's room on CBC.

That was a beautiful bluesy ballad called Anxiety from Filipino-Canadian alternative R&B singer Eliza Plaza. It all comes down to R&B here in Marvin's Room on CBC Music and Sirius XM. I'm your host, Gemini. Marianne Alexander is an Indian singer and songwriter who's making a name for herself around the world. Born and raised in Kerala, she began her musical journey at age 7, going to recording studios and sessions with her father, who was a professional singer. Since 2020, the Bengaluru-based singer has been making music that mixes R&B, jazz, and hip-hop with elements from her Malayali culture. She recently made history as the first Indian artist to be mentored by Grammy winner Anderson .Paak, and her collaborations with artists like Craig David on the global remix of his song Commitment alongside Tiwa Savage is pushing Indian R&B and pop into the global conversation. She wrote this song on her first day in London. It was her first time far away from home. It's about being homesick and yet still wanting more. This is Marianne Alexander with

from her 2026 EP, Love or a Lesson. That was Indian artist Marianne Alexander with Better Than This. You're listening to Marvin's Room on CBC Music and Sirius XM. I'm Gemini. Wrapping up our Asian Heritage Month playlist, I discovered our brilliant closing song while watching Baby.

a new British television series created by and starring actor and rapper Riz Ahmed. The show follows a struggling British-Pakistani actor who goes through an existential crisis while auditioning for the role of James Bond. The show is a satire and psychological thriller that deals with issues of mental health, cultural identity, assimilation and erasure, plus fame as a form of currency. At the end of episode one, as the credits were rolling, I heard the most intriguing take on the Eurythmics' 1983 pop classic, Sweet Dreams. Sweet dreams are made of the ends. This version, much like the show, is reimagined through an unapologetically South Asian and modern British lens, connecting Pakistan's first Grammy winner, Anish Kumar, and British Indian DJ, Aruj Aftab, has given us this stunning Urdu version of Sweet Dreams.

and Aruj Aftab with their take on Sweet Dreams Are Made of This, which I always thought was these, from the Fate soundtrack. Executive producer Riz Ahmed has called the soundtrack a cultural landmark, saying, "I don't think an album like this has really been put together before, with such an incredible range of important artists from across the diaspora, from India, Pakistan, South Asia more broadly, as well as from the UK and the US. We submit that it is one more thing, an argument, that British South Asian culture has a sonic identity that is as complex, plural, and world-class as the best biryani our mamas can conjure." And that's it for this one. Thanks for hanging out with me and taking this special journey through the world of R&B and beyond. Right here in Marvin's Room on CBC Music.

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My name is Gemini, and I can't wait to chill with you again in Marvin.

0: 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I've spent my career writing about the local favorites that make Canada's food scene truly unique. 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
10: Hello, Toronto. I'm Errol Nazareth. Welcome to Big City, Small World. Rich Prophet has new music out. She'll tell us the story behind one of the songs on her brand new record. We'll also hear country songs from Jade Hilton and Sasha, two women of color who are shaking up the genre. But first, Anjali is finding new fans in the Philippines thanks to Mai Mai and Trata. The pop star and actress recently covered Chai and Sunshine on national TV there. Here's the original tune with Yonson.

song that CBC Music called an escapist fever dream. That was The Count and Gnome with Run For Your Life. Before that, the very catchy track by Anjali and Jonsson produced Chai and Sunshine. Before going all in on music, Jade Hilton played tennis at the highest level of U.S. university athletics for the University of Illinois. She credits the discipline from 4 years on the court with shaping her approach to songwriting and performing. She's part of a small but growing group of non-white artists exploring country music. Hilton says it's inspiring to see how much diversity is growing within country music. Watching this shift unfold gives me hope that there's a place for someone like me and my music. I'm so grateful to the country music community for making me feel like I belong. You can make her feel like she belongs when she plays the Rivoli next Saturday. Here's Jade Hilton's latest, I Want a Cowboy.

0: Tomorrow's Left by Sasha. She says, the song captures the feeling of what to do when all the tomorrows you imagined with someone are gone. The song's about that space between heartbreak and healing, about learning to move forward even when it hurts. Sasha plays the Mod Club next Friday. Feeling like you don't fit in is common for anyone going through that awkward stage of adolescence. But for Cam Cahan, being the only black kid in school in a small town was truly isolating. His debut album titled Chug came out in January. He spoke with Ismaila Alpha about feeling like an outsider and finding his place in the big city.
1: For a good while in my childhood, I don't know, there kids are just kids. And a lot of that sort of ignorance and just blatant like racism and stuff is kind of learned over time. So I did have some normalcy in like real Canadian childhood, just like biking around and playing like ball hockey and stuff like that. But
2: it changes as you get older.
1: It changes. And people start like the jokes change, like the groups of people who want to hang out. Like you stop. I started to feel more like an outsider, I guess, within those friend groups. And yeah, I don't know. It's a hard one to get into.
2: I feel like in a situation like that, you kind of have two choices. You're at a fork in the road.
1: Yeah.
2: You either find a door or a window in.

0: Yeah.
1: Or you decide to embrace being an outsider. What was your choice there?
0: I mean, I think there was definitely, like, early on, you'd kind of have no choice but to just, like kind of, like, I don't know, just go along with whatever it is, because it's like I don't have really a choice. Like, if I want to, like, maintain these friends, or my only sense of, like, a social life, it's like I got to, like, take some jokes that I don't really feel comfortable with and all this stuff. And then I think pretty early, though, I was like, I just don't relate to these people, especially because, like, I mean, it's so secluded, and I think, like, a lot of the reason these people feel this way is because, man, like, they hate Toronto, bro. Like, they will never leave that town. Like, I've heard people be like, tell their kids, like, if you ever go to the city, like, don't bother coming home.
1: Really?
0: Like,
1: what impact did that have on you and your music, coming to Toronto? Because this is where you live, right?
0: Well, I think the reason I was able to kind of break out of that, or, like, at least feel a little more comfortable being an outsider, was, like, my dad lived in Hamilton from when I was, like, 10 years old.
1: Okay.
0: And my grandparents, who are, you know, Somali, they lived in Markham. So they would take me to Eaton Centre and go around Toronto and, mm-hmm. and all that stuff. So I did have some... And my mom is, like, super cool and just, like, yeah. very... They're both very worldly
1: yeah.
0: people. So, you know, I didn't feel... I didn't relate to a lot of people in that way of just like mm-hmm. Dunville is my entire life.
1: Mm-hmm.
0: Yeah.
1: I love that when you were younger, you saw others and thought, man, it must be awesome to be that comfortable, like
0: yeah.
1: to be able to operate that comfortably yeah. in life. But then have found a way for you to operate comfortably
0: yeah.
1: in life. Because I'm telling you, in this conversation, you seem pretty comfortable with who you are.
0: Yeah, I think it more so as, you know, time goes on. And I think moving to Toronto definitely, you know, helps. It really helped me find people that I align with.
2: I'm sure his sentiments resonate with a lot of people. Cam Cahan sent his first demo to Dine Alone Records when he was 13. A decade later, he's signed to that label. His debut record is out now. Here's a track called Where Did All Go Wrong?

south. You can see Camp Cahen at Leash Palace next Saturday. 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This is Big City Small World on CBC Radio 1, 99.1 FM. We do it like this every Saturday at 3 o'clock.

brand new music from Zune, who we are big fans of. You heard One Too Many Nights. Like Sasha's song that you heard earlier, this song is about finding yourself after a relationship ends. That song is on the album Happy Thought School, which is actually the name of a school. It comes out in June. Musician and filmmaker Rosie Weiss is preoccupied with religious trauma. Being born to missionary parents in Zimbabwe, it's something that she has first-hand experience with. Here she is with Two Birds.

0: Two Birds by Rosie Weiss. She's at Lee's Palace tonight at 6. Her show is part of the Outer Space Festival, which will be happening on both floors of Lee's Palace tonight. You can find the lineup at leespalace.com. Words are spells, thoughts are magic. That's the title of Witch Prophet's latest album, and the music is as lovely as the title. There are a few firsts for her on this record. She produced 5 songs, marking the first time she's producing her own music. And on the song you're going to hear, Witch Prophet sings in Tigrinya. It's the language spoken by the Tigray people of northern Ethiopia and southern Eritrea. Here she is telling us about the tune.
1: Temesken is one of my favorite songs. It's really special to me because it's the first time I've written and performed a song entirely in Tigrinya. It's also the first song I produced for this album while I was creating it. It actually

Christian peace rooted in gratitude and survival. And I was processing life-changing experiences, and it kind of turned into this hymn of resilience. It also has Fevin Kidane on trumpet, who is a fantastic Vancouver-based Ethiopian-Eritrean jazz musician. So I hope you love it.

Katie Tuffer with Sick to My Stomach. She plays the Malt Club on Thursday. Felicidades to Benny Esguerra for winning the Community Arts Award from the Toronto Arts Foundation on Tuesday. Benny is one of the founders of Wheel It. It's a 16-week hands-on mobile recording studio project that gives aspiring musicians in Jane Finch access to professional recording equipment and lessons in music theory, mixing and mastering. The project has released several albums over the years, which we've shown love to. Wheel It Studios Volume 6, We Still Here, features 13 tracks. Benny says that album reflects the strength and unity of a community that continues to thrive through music, even in the face of adversity. Here's the title track that celebrates resistance against gentrification.

We Still Hear from Wheelett Studios Volume 6. Congrats also to trumpeter Alexis Barrow, who also won a Toronto Arts Foundation Award for his outstanding contribution to Toronto's performing arts scene and international achievements in jazz. He is a brilliant trumpeter, originally from Cuba, has a new album out with a big band. Go get it. May is Asian Heritage Month. To celebrate, the Opera Queens are presenting the fourth edition of their Gaysian Gala. Drag diva Tanya Smania is the star of the show. Their set will highlight Asian composers. The Opera Queens say they're proving Timothée Chalamet wrong and dragging opera kicking and screaming into the 20th century in the way it should be, inclusive, accessible, and fun. Here's Tanya Smania with a song called Vici D'Arte.

0: Tanya's Mania, the drag alter ego of opera singer Mike Fan, performing Vici d'Arte from Puccini's Tosca. Tanya's Mania is performing at the Transact tonight. Try saying that fast. The show is part of the Opera Queen's monthly residency at the club. The 1920s and 30s were a dangerous time to be Jewish in Ukraine. But that didn't stop Moishe Beregovsky from crisscrossing the country with a phonograph and recording Yiddish folk music and klezmer songs. Soviet authorities arrested the Jewish folklorist and ethnomusicologist and sent him to a gulag for 10 years. Many feared that the songs that he had recorded on wax cylinders had been destroyed, but they were found in the basement of a library in Kyiv in 1990. You can hear new versions of 15 of those songs on an album titled Yiddish Glory, The Silenced Songs of World War II. Anna Sternstich is a professor of Yiddish studies at the U of T. Here she is telling us about the song that you're going to hear.
1: The song Karlovka was written by a 19-year-old woman named Fira Mitzel, who was a prisoner in a labor camp located in that village. And in the song, she describes how much exactly she hates Karlovka. It was a labor camp with some of the harshest conditions, even for the history of the Holocaust. People lived in barns with pigs. They worked on unbearably difficult projects, such as paving roads or building bridges. The life expectancy in that camp was less than 3 months. And every verse of the song explains how inhumane and how violent that place was. And what makes it especially emotionally powerful is that it's set to this beautiful tune of a pre-war Yiddish theater song called My Little Town Belts. And it talks about how much people miss this beautiful small town of their childhood, of peaceful life. So the combination of violent lyrics with this beautiful lyric

music from the album Yiddish Glory, The Silenced Songs of World War II. The first album, titled Yiddish Glory, The Lost Songs of World War II, was nominated for a Grammy in the World Music category in 2019. On a side note, I'm proud to say that I was among the very first

journalists to talk about Yiddish Glory on the radio well before the album came out. Go get the new one. The Battle of Santiago played Drum Taberna on Friday. They described their sound as a blend of Afro-Cuban rhythms and art rock. Here's a song from their latest album.

Music by the Battle of Santiago brings us to the end of this week's edition of Big City Small World. Thanks for tuning in, and thanks, as always, to Big City's Tech Director, Stephen Russell, and Associate Producer, Alexia Campanis. I'm Errol Nazareth. I'll be back with more great tunes from across the GTA for you next Saturday. Enjoy the rest of your week.

0: Yes. So welcome to the East Coast Music Hour. I'm Bill Roach. That was the Conception-based singles from the new self-titled album from Dwayne Andrews and the Hot Club of Conception Bay. Happy to say Dwayne is joining me as my co-host on the show today. We're going to chat about the new album. He's going to pick the whole lineup for us as well. And as always, we'll get to know him a little bit better through the East Coast music that he loves. Dwayne Andrews, welcome back to the East Coast Music Hour.
1: Hey there, Bill. Thanks for having me.
0: We just heard the Conception Bay singles off the top and then had my toes tapping. Seemed like a fitting place to start for the Hot Club of Conception Bay. Tell me a little bit about the name, the Hot Club of Conception Bay. Where does that come from?
1: Yes. Well, I mean, in some ways, that name says it all. You know, often we do get a question, what is a hot club? Hmm. And we even had one person ask, is it a sandwich? Well, there's a great guitar player, Django Reinhardt.
0: Yes,
1: been a huge influence on me for decades. And Django made most of his music around the 1930s, 1940s, and was playing a style that you call hot jazz. But he also had, he comes from a Romani background, so he also brought some of his sort of traditional heritage into his sound. But anyway, so Django, 1930s, he's playing hot jazz around Paris. He was actually in a band with a buddy of his, Stefan Grappelli, who's a fantastic fiddle player. And this band was called the Quintet of the Hot Club of France. You know, the years pass, but there's kind of been a renaissance in Django's music somewhat lately. So you'll all of a sudden now you have all these kind of tribute bands, basically. So there's, a Hot Club of Tokyo and a Hot Club of Norway and a Hot Club of San Diego. So I had all that in mind, you know, and looking for a name. But then also, you know, traditional music from here in Newfoundland is also a big part of the music that I love. And I'm from Carbonear in Conception Bay. I was thinking of a way to kind of fit that into the name as well. And the Hot Club of Conception Bay felt great.
0: And to no one's surprise, there wasn't a Hot Club of Conception Bay yet, so.
1: That name had not been taken, no.
0: We're going to hear more of your music, of course, throughout the hour today, but I want to get to your picks right away. Off the top, you picked the band that I really enjoy, Sim and I, a group that you heard a lot growing up in Carbonear, I'm sure. Tell me about Sim and I.
1: Yes, well, it is actually exactly that. You know, like that's what, if you had the radio on, like in Newfoundland, there's a beautiful station called VO, Bill, hang on.
0: Yeah.
1: I'll mention it anyway, because I think everyone loves them.
0: It's probably you should, and I agree with you. It is quite a station.
1: Yes, they've been going for decades as well. I think they are the longest running station in Newfoundland. But they're called VOWR. Anyway, so VOWR or CBC would certainly hear Sim and I on the radio in, you know, say the 19th.

0: 1980s. Whenever the guitars get broken out, it'd always be Sim and I at some point. But Sim and I, you know, and for a while I thought, well, what is this name? You know, is it some kind of ancient, you know, druid reference? Or are we going back into the, you know, Hibernia, Terra Nova, primordial Newfoundland culture? But no, Sim and I is a duo from down in Ballorum on the southwest coast of Newfoundland. And they're made up of Sim Savory and Bud Davidge. Bud came up with the name, thinking of, okay, I got my buddy Sim and I in the band. What are we going to call ourselves? Sim and I. Is the answer.
1: Who are you playing with this weekend, Bud? Oh, it's Sim and I.
0: Exactly.
1: And they weren't straight up trad music. They had a real country element to them as well.
0: Exactly as well, yeah. So they had, you know, the traditional music that was just around them. But also at that time, you know, it would be like kind of the 50s, say, maybe, when they were kind of taking shape.
1: Yeah.
0: And there was still a strong American presence around Newfoundland, especially outport Newfoundland or rural Newfoundland, because of the military bases. You know, so there was one in Stephenville. You know, so there was a strong presence in that way. But also, there was a radio station, again, talking about radio. But there was a radio station that you could hear. It was about the way that the waves could travel kind of up the eastern seaboard or something. But there was a station from Virginia that they could tune into. And, you know, on the right day with the right weather or whatever, they could listen to the music from that station. So, you know, that was another reason that country music became so popular around Newfoundland at the time. Plus you had, you know, Johnny Cash and the superstars that everyone loved. All that to say, the Sim and I sound is like traditional Newfoundland music in one hand, and then the other hand is filled with this kind of classic country music. Mm. So put that together and you'll get the Sim and I sound.
1: Let's see if you can hear it. It's The Rose in Her Hair by Sim and I is next. Duane Andrews, my co-host on the program today, picked it for us.

0: That was Simone with the rose in her hair. You can really hear that country influence mixed in with traditional music. Dwayne Andrews picked it for us today. He's the co-host of the East Coast Music Hour. Dwayne, your love of traditional music makes perfect sense. But you're also, as you mentioned, deeply influenced by the music of jazz guitarist Django Reinhardt. Is there a connection between traditional Newfoundland music and jazz, the way that Sim and I found, you know, trad music and country music to go together?
1: Oh, I easily can say yes. I mean, for me, at least. And I remember the first time I heard Django's music, really, you know, when I was over in Paris and just kind of randomly walked into this cafe. But then I heard the one strum of a guitar and my head just snapped up and I was like, what was that? Then I went around the corner and then they launched into their first set of tunes. I'm standing about 15 feet away from this guitar player named Moreno, who's like a modern Django player. Say, with Django's style of jazz, often, you know, and this is kind of an important topic that can get heated, but, you know, usually the groove in jazz, the emphasis is on the two and beats two and four. Okay. But Moreno was tapping his foot on one and three. Ooh, this could be a serious problem in certain jazz circles. But that's just kind of, again, where I found that even though there's a really strong style of swing in the groove of, you know, jazz manouche and Django sound, it's still kind of, there's something about the one and three, you know, just basically you tap your foot in the same place that you do when you're playing a set of reels as you do when you're playing one of Django's swing tunes.
0: Yeah. The next song that we're going to play by you was highly influenced by Django. And correct me if I'm wrong, I think it's the only Dwayne Andrews recording to have a vocal performance on it.
1: This is true.
0: Yes, it happens to be a performance by your wife, Erin Power,
1: yes,
0: who is in the Juno Award-winning group, The Swinging Bells, with you. Tell me about I'm Gonna Sit Right Down and Write Myself a Letter.
1: So, well, I can even go back, you know, just to talk kind of more generally about this album, because this album came from the way that our live show evolved over, you know, over time. And like, you know how it is, you got your repertoire that you're doing, but there's always something new kind of working its way in. And and also over the years, you know, because we played a lot with the Swinging Bells, so it just sort of naturally took shape that Erin started playing more on Dwayne Andrews' shows. And then with that, you know, sort of naturally more songs kind of just make their way into the repertoire. And then what we found is, you know, I think we had even done a show and we're like, you know, we got all these tunes that, you know, we love playing, but none of them have been recorded yet. So that's kind of where the Hot Club of Conception Bay album, the conception of it was, you know, taking the songs that grew out of the live show. So then, you know, with Erin kind of making her way in there and the more songs coming in, and, you know, we played that one. That one is in all the shows, put it that way. So we're like, okay, we gotta get that one on there somehow. But yeah, it is true. It is the first vocal track on any of the Dwayne Andrews solo albums.
0: Here it is. I'm going to sit right down and write myself a letter. Dwayne Andrews and the Hot Club of Conception Bay.

0: Duane Andrews and the Hot Club of Conception Bay, the Jazz Standard. I'm going to sit right down and write myself a letter featuring Duane's wife, Erin Power, on vocals. Duane's my guest on the East Coast Music Hour today. We can't talk about the music of Newfoundland without mentioning the great Ron Hynes. Tell us a little bit about your experience with Ron, what he means to the Newfoundland music scene.
1: It is true. I mean, Ron, you could go into the Rose and Thistle on a Tuesday night and you'd probably hear Ron Hynes playing on stage there. You could go into the Ship on the Friday night and you could probably hear Ron Hynes playing there. It could be him solo, could be him with the full band. But he was just someone who was kind of always around. And, you know, then you'd have those moments where he'd be off, you know, headlining the Stanfest or something like that. But, you know, it just felt like he was someone who was... like, you didn't think about it almost, just because, you know, well, what are we going to do tonight? Well, Ron's playing at the Rose. Okay, let's pop down.
0: He's in the DNA of Newfoundland music.
1: Exactly, you know. But he did so much in so many ways. I mean, you can look at being the first, you know, Newfoundland musician to actually record an album of original music.
0: That is a wild piece of trivia. I had read that a few times before I believed it, to tell you the truth. But what a wild piece of trivia that is, that the first artist out of Newfoundland to do original material on a full album.
1: And, you know, that's just one little point in, you know, how fantastic it was. And so much of it, you know, because he was just great at craft, I guess we could call it. Yeah. But, you know, whether it's writing a song, obviously, you know, taking a story and lyric and melody and harmony. But, you know, there's other more subtle things. Like his guitar playing itself, I mean, just speaking as a guitar player, you know, because I can kind of see pretty deep into what he's doing. And, like, once you actually, you know, because you don't notice it, that's how great it is. He knows how to perfectly make an accompaniment for a song that he wrote. But once you start to take it apart, you're like, wow. Because I had to learn one of his songs one time, and I thought, oh, that's just like, you know, a kind of a simple waltz. But then when I started to play it, I'm like, oh no, this chord actually changes when the verse shifts and you know, that voicing shift to this one and even the intricacy of, you know, moving the harmony in kind of the density that it was, like it wasn't just a random collection of notes. Very well crafted.
0: Yeah. Is that Dark River that you're talking about?
1: That is Dark River I'm talking about, yes.
0: I'll set it up. A few years ago, Alan Doyle, well-known, of course, frontman for Great Big Sea, put together a wonderful tribute album to Ron featuring some incredible artists. It's been 10 years since Ron passed away, and this album came out a few years ago. One of the artists that was on the album was Juno Award winner Amelia Curran, and you and Amelia covered Dark River. What was it like working with Amelia on one of Ron's songs?
1: Well, that part was easy because, again, I'm just such a huge admirer of Amelia as well. And, you know, I mean, all the stuff I was talking about with Ron, like so much of that is with Amelia as well. Like there's, again, just such a wonderful sense of detail. Yeah. And, you know, things like songs are just a natural thing for her to work with. So it was great to actually be able to watch and kind of be part of doing an interpretation of a Ron song with Amelia. Oh, and we should mention as well that Dark River

0: as a co-write with Ron's nephew Joel. And I mean, Joel, I can go on for go on about forever as well. Yes, it was great to get a chance to kind of be on the inside of bringing that song to life with Amelia.
1: Yeah, let's hear it. It's called Dark River. It's Amelia Curran with Dwayne Andrews on guitar next here on the East Coast Music Hour.

0: That is Dark River, a song written originally by the great Ron Hines and his nephew, covered by Amelia Curran, featuring our co-host on the show today, Dwayne Andrews, playing guitar. Dwayne, the next song that you've chosen for us, perhaps one of the most iconic songs from the East Coast. We go from the songwriting of Ron Hines to the songwriting of Gene McClellan. And you've chosen Anne Murray's version of Snowbird. Why this song?
1: I mean, well, one thing I was thinking about, I mean, just the artists that were, you know, such big influences and who did so much. So, of course, Anne Murray comes to mind there. I mean, just look at what she did as, again, someone from Spring Hill, Nova Scotia.
0: Yeah.
1: You know, just the kind of way she was able to break through so many things. So there's her as, you know, maybe more from the, what do we want to call it, the commercial side or the music industry side or the business side. I mean, just incredible inspiration that she was able to do what she was able to do and, you know, basically, you know, make the road for so many people. But then when you also check her out as a singer, just as an example, absolutely fantastic. Like her voice has such, it's perfection in so yeah. many ways. And there's stories of her, you know, they say she'd be in the studio, often it'd be a first take. She'd just walk in, she knew exactly what she wanted to do, and she'd be able to do it. First take, maybe a second take, but often if she did the second take, she'd know right away which of the two takes was the better one. And again, like, and it just all seemed to be so natural, too. I mean, like, I don't think she went to, you know, formal training, we'll say. But again, I'm not sure on that. But I know as well there were a couple of other influences, like Brian Ahern was another big part of Anne Murray's story.
0: Yeah, her producer for a long time.
1: And that's why I was thinking with, you know, by bringing, kind of highlighting Anne, you could also highlight Brian Ahern and everything that he did. And for people who aren't aware, Brian's from Nova Scotia, maybe?
0: I believe so, yeah.
1: But he, you know, started within the CBC once again. You know, one of the beautiful things at the CBC, you know, the soil that Brian grew out of, because he was, I think, the musical director on one of the kind of dance shows on CBC.
0: It would have been the Sing-Along Jubilee.
1: There you go.
0: That they met on back in the day.
1: And I think the story goes he invited Anne on because he was familiar with Anne and she was still a teenager. Mm. But that's where that kind of started, their partnership. And then, you know, he gets into making records with her. But then he also goes on and, for example, you know, marries Emmy Lou Harris and is working on her albums and becomes, you know, kind of a Chet Atkins sort of behind-the-scenes producer down in Nashville. Oh, there's the mobile truck as well. Anyway, tangent coming up. I won't go down there.
0: Pick up an Anne Murray book and read her biography. It's a very interesting back time.
1: But so, you know, Anne is great just on her own. Anne is great as a Brian Ahern reference. Anne is great as a Gene McClellan reference by bringing in Snowbird. But a big thing for me was I wanted to somehow just acknowledge Skip Beckwith. And Skip might not be a household name, but Skip is from Sydney. Skip, absolutely brilliant jazz musician and primarily a bass player. And when I was at St. FX, Skip, you know, especially now thinking back on it all, just got so many invaluable lessons from Skip. And, you know, he's definitely a big part of who I am as a musician. And so Skip was Anne's musical director and producer for a while and, you know, on the road with her. And, you know, we get all kinds of Anne Murray stories, even when we were in jazz school.
0: Of course.
1: With Skip.
0: It's a lot of talented people put together to make an amazing song. It's Anne Murray, Snowbird, next.

0: I know most of you were singing along. Snowbird by Anne Marie, written by legendary PEI songwriter Gene McClellan, picked by our co-host today, Dwayne Andrews. And Dwayne, the next artist on your list is a great songwriter who also happens to be from PEI. Why is Al Tuck here?
1: Al, again, you know, the very difficult task of just kind of putting a basket, getting a basket full of East Coast musicians. But I go, Al got to get in there somehow. And Al's actually an old friend of mine, but always just so refreshing to hear him play. And I had the good fortune, you know, we've done a few recordings and shows over the years, too. And there's just something about the way Al is as a musician. Refreshing and inspiring is what comes to mind, you know. And I find even when I play with him, you know, whether I'm on stage, backing him up on one of his shows or, you know, whatever the context, there's just something different about the way that I play that, again, it's rare and I love it and it's precious. And it's kind of hard to put your finger on those things. But I think, if you listen to his music and you enjoy it, you're probably at least hearing that. I think you're identifying with that quality because it's in his music all over the place. Like whether it's, again, it's just such a soulful and heartfelt, his vocal style is one thing, let alone, you know, the songs that he writes. Yeah. And then when you hear all that together, it is rare and precious.
0: Yeah, and he can make you cry and he can make you laugh within two songs.
1: Exactly. Oh,
0: and
1: yeah.
0: You've chosen a song called StompinTomConnors.com. And as people can probably guess, this isn't going to make you cry. It really highlights Al's humor and wit. There's a line in the song that you really enjoy. What was that line?
1: Oh, for me, it's grab your laptop, baby, log on. 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

0: StompandTomConnors.com by Prince Edward Island's Al Tuck. Dwayne Andrews picked it for us today. He's our co-host. I think we should get to another Dwayne Andrews song here. We've heard some of your trad influence off the top. We heard a little bit of jazz influence with Sit Right Down and Write Myself a Letter. Tell us about The Grove from the new album.
1: Yes, The Grove. Well, The Grove actually came from a collaboration that I did with the Jazz East Big Band here in St. John's. So Jazz East is our, you know, kind of resident big band, you know, full jazz big band instrumentation. Bill Brennan, Natasha Blackwood are kind of the pillars at that organization. So they approached me one day and asked if I'd be interested in getting involved with a show that would combine jazz big band music with you know, traditional music from Newfoundland. And the idea was to take the big band and put together a kind of a trad unit. So we had two fiddles, an accordion, bouzouki, boron, flute. And so they asked me to write a piece for that ensemble. So in Newfoundland, you know, there's different types of tunes. So people probably know, like jigs and reels, for example, are two types of, like, these are traditional tunes that, you know, usually it's the rhythm that kind of defines the tune because there's a dance that would go with it. So, you know, you dance a certain type of dance to a jig, reel is another thing. And then in Newfoundland, we got a type of tune that's a little bit, you know, in, kind of in the way that Cape Breton has its strathspeys, which are somewhat indigenous or, you know, unique the way that Cape Bretoners play strathspeys. In Newfoundland, we got a type of a tune called a single, which is kind of like an Irish polka, a little bit different. But for the form of the piece, I decided to take a tune type from Newfoundland. So we had a reel and a jig and a waltz

0: and a single and make a movement based on each of those tune types. So as we were putting the piece together, the tune that came out as the waltz, for some reason that one stood out a little bit further to me, you know, as it took shape. And the show, by the way, we called it, in Newfoundland, there's a dance called Running the Goat, and there's a bunch of singles that go with that for musical accompaniment. Running the Goat is an actual dance, and it's a set of tunes now as well that goes with the dance. You probably hear the tunes more than you'll see the dance these days. But Running the Goat was the name of that set of tunes, and we decided to call this show Swingin' the Goat. Kind of cute. Anyway, so in Swingin' the Goat, we had the different movements. There was a waltz movement, and that one was really standing out to me. So when it came time, you know, we're putting this record together, it just felt like going back to that one felt like the right thing to do. And then I was thinking, well, you know, but what could, you know, what else could we do with this tune? So then I thought, well, maybe developing it orchestrally could be a nice way to go because, again, I love orchestral music and, yeah, you know, all the textures and colors you can get into. So, and then, you know, was approaching some orchestras and looking at that and, you know, recording it that way. But the logistics get fairly dense and, I mean, it's certainly not impossible, but at least for us in kind of the time frame and the numbers and all that kind of stuff we were looking at, even like, you know, the number of people to put in the studio, you know, we realized, okay, maybe this isn't the right time to collaborate with an orchestra to do a live recording. But then I thought, you know, it actually would be fun to explore how we could build an orchestra in the studio. And that's the approach we took. And, you know, which meant, so Isaac Andrews Power was playing, you know, the fiddle on most of the record. He came in, or they came in, and layered all the first and second violins. So that was the high string. So, you know, the piece is still orchestrated for a standard symphony orchestra. But we just had one player layer all of the violin parts. We had Nathan Cook come in, and Nathan layered the lower string parts. You know, we had Liza Constantinova come in on clarinet, and she basically layered a wind section. Emily Dunsmore layered a brass section with her horn. So that became the foundation for the orchestral sound.
1: Huh, I had no idea. That's fascinating.
0: I gotta say, I was, you know, when I started, because I did the strings first, and as I was layering them all in there, I'm like, first I'm going, well, is this going to work? Because my analytical mind is going, oh, are you going to get all this noise build up, and you know, will the tuning work, and will it feel right? But then when I hit playback after kind of putting the first thing together, I'm like, this works.
1: Well, on an album that is full of great songs and great tunes, I really think this sits there as a centerpiece for the new Duane Andrews in the Hot Club at Conception Bay. Very happy to share it with our listeners. It's called The Grove.

0: I think I can hear all those influences that I listed for you off the top of the show, Dwayne, in that piece.
1: There is a lot in there, you know, and maybe, yeah, like listening back, it does encapsulate in some ways kind of me. Maybe it's a self-portrait is another way to look at that.
0: Yeah, exactly. Yeah.
1: You know, I'm going to go off on one tiny little tangent here, Bill, because it's great to be on the show. And again, I'm just such a supporter and so appreciative of all I've gotten from the CBC over the years, just as a listener. But I remember, you know, because we're talking about influences, and I mean, traditional music, living in Newfoundland, that makes sense because it's in the air. Like, you know, you just hear it growing up. But, you know, jazz, you might go, well, how would that ever, you know, where would you discover that? And it was through the radio.
0: Yeah.
1: I remember one time I was driving back from somewhere and my father picked me up. I was maybe in grade 10 and just flicking through the dials. And there was one sound that caught me. And even my father looked over. I remember him looking over and he's going, you like that music? And maybe it was the first time I've really listened to jazz or something. But it was a show that was on CBC out of Halifax with Don Warner. And it was called Jazzland.
0: Oh, wow.
1: And that would come on every week. And I would sit there. Again, I'm maybe confessing to some illegal activity. But I would sit there with my, you know, I had a little cassette recorder. And back in those days, kind of the middle of the 80s, if you heard a song on the radio, you usually had what was called a ghetto blaster.
0: That's right.
1: Another term we should inspect. But you had a ghetto blaster. That's what they were called. And you could put your tape in and you could tape off a radio show. And every week I would tape off Jazzland and listen to it all through the week, and I couldn't wait for the next week to come. So thanks to, I just want to say thanks to CBC and Don Warner especially.
0: Well, thanks to you for dropping by today. Some great picks, and as I've said, what, 7 times now, the new album is fantastic, and I'm glad it finally made its way out there. If you're looking for that one that we just heard, it's called The Grove, and it's from an album called Dwayne Andrews and the Hot Club of Conception Bay. Wonderful to have you on the show. Thanks for dropping by, bud.
1: Oh, thanks for having me.
0: You've been listening to a special rebroadcast of a show that originally aired back in December. Next week, we have an all-new episode. It's our next live recording of the East Coast Music Hour on-air series. A live performance with Nova Scotia songwriter Laura Roy and from Newfoundland, Hannah Green. That's where I'll leave you today. Some music from Hannah Green. It's called Open Your Eyes. I'm your host, Bill Roach. Aaron Costello produces the show. Roxanne Potvin is the associate producer. Come back next weekend for an all-new episode of the East Coast Music Hour. I'll see you there.

Hey, I'm Rohit Joseph, and this is Vibin'. Today, the band Melt are dropping by ahead of a new single that they're going to be giving us a first exclusive listen to. The Vancouver-based band has a really unique sound. That sound was formed from years of jamming together in the basement and going to these epic outdoor music festivals that expanded their horizons. I could say Melt are synthy psych rock, but that sort of genre label, it doesn't really do them justice. You just gotta hear their music for yourself. So before we get to any conversation, take a listen to Melt, Up All Night.

0: from Vancouver. That's Melt with Up All Night, and that's from their new album, Pathways. We're going to be hearing more tunes from it, and we're going to hear more from Melt themselves, as they've been kind enough to join us right here, right now, on Vibin'. Hey, guys.
1: Hey, how's it going?
2: Good to see you.
0: Hey, it's going good, and we've got Chris, Jamie, Ian all here. Lovely to have you all here. Well, first of all, we just heard Up All Night. It's such a bright tune. What's it been like crafting the sound of this new album, Pathways?
1: A labor of love, I'd say. I mean, we really go in deep on like every single little nook and cranny of a song that we can.
3: Yeah, I mean, it's always a similar process, but I guess the outcome always seems to be different over the years with, I guess, different influences, maybe different knowledge or experience, or just the happenings of tinkering around in studio and what kind of comes out of that if you follow whatever energy comes your way.
1: Gear or something might be inspiring.
3: So it just sort of, yeah, it ended up being more of a colorful range of things on this album, I guess, overall, for whatever reasons. More acoustic guitars in there, lots of colorful synths and stuff, and maybe more varieties of effects on the vocals and stuff than before. Not as just reverb or something like older albums we did. So just a little bit more interesting sonic palette, I guess, we have to play with than we maybe have before.
4: And the opportunity to work with some really awesome people as well this time. We worked with Chris Cody on the mixing, which brought a whole different dimension to the sound and helped us realize, you know, our goal in a better, faster way. And I think it was a really awesome result because of that, too.
0: I want to dig into that because I think we rarely hear about how much difference a good mixing can make, a good mixer. What was it that you felt like, because all of you perked up when you said, oh yeah, Chris, it about working with him that like really maybe made things feel new and fresh?
1: I mean, for me personally, like he mixed some of like my all-time favorite albums of like the 2000s. Period. Really, like I think Beach House huge influence on us. Slow Dive, albums, all kinds of albums that like we were just like looking down the credits and we're like, oh my, like this is like these are influences and we're working with them. This is amazing.
3: And then like when it came to like feeling the process, it was just the way. I mean, first of all, his mixes just sound like so wide and just rich and like basically how you hope they would sound, but better than you even thought they could. And just the way we worked, we would like, he would do a first draft mix of everything and we'd get sent over that mix. We'd write out like a big long list of notes depending on the song, but usually a decent list of

0: notes of fixes and things. Then we'd get on a Zoom call with him virtually. We'd have like a stereo high-quality audio feed coming in from his studio to us, right from his board. So we could hear it in our speakers at home as if we're in the room with him kind of thing, and we're on a Zoom call. And we'd just mute the microphones, and we'd have no dialogues like between each other, but we would just type things if we want to have changes. And then basically we would just type a note. He'd hit the playhead, do something, pause it, hit the playhead, and all of a sudden, oh, yeah, he just did it, done.
1: It was effortless, yeah. It was pretty... Yeah. It was pretty cool to see that stage between that first mix and the second and the jump and how effortless and it all felt. And he just nailed it. So, yeah, it was really cool.
0: Yeah, we basically just had one session per song, like a couple hours or maybe 3 hours for a song with him. And that was basically finishing it, which is
2: wow.
1: It's surprising because we're quite particular and we're quite meticulous. And,
0: yeah.
1: And
0: yeah.
1: We have a certain, you know, we are producing this album. So we have a certain idea of what we want. And to have him facilitate that vision in such an effortless way was quite amazing.
0: And just creatively getting it so easily. Like you'd say yeah. a little bit like this, and he would just do it. And it's like, that's I have no back or forth from that. It's like, yeah. for the most part, it was perfect. So
2: We've got another song of yours. This is Never Let Go. You know, when I was listening to it, it felt a bit more introspective, perhaps. How did this song come to be?
0: This one was one of my original, like, the initial demo was mine. The verse, essentially the verses. That's it.
3: Pretty
0: actually.
3: Much.
0: It was only the verses.
3: As you hear now, it was
0: very
3: pretty
0: similar.
3: Damn close.
2: Hmm.
3: I remember we had, like, a period before, I'd say there was a period or very early on in this writing process where we were, like, trying to come up with songs by just, like, jamming in the room. And this was, I remember one of, I think this might be, like, one of the only, Jamie, you could probably correct me if I'm wrong, but the only song in the album where, like, something we wrote from those sessions actually made it through.
0: Really
3: like Chris had his verse,
0: kind of, yeah.
3: the verses, and then in those kind of jam sessions, we came up with like the choruses and the kind of like the build, that crescendo at the end, or at least the skeleton.
0: It became an actual song in the room, this one, which is, yeah.
3: The only one, I think.
0: It might be the only one on this album. It's like that story. It took a while, I remember, to like figure out how to get it to be usable, because I remember we had the choruses instrumental for a while, and we couldn't figure out any vocals
1: yeah.
0: that would work on it, and I was like, ah.
1: Yeah,
0: I don't know if it's going to work.
3: And Chris
0: and then eventually it happened.
1: Yeah.
3: We usually all like take a whack at like,
0: yeah.
3: if we're stuck on something like that, we all kind of give it a go separately and like compare notes. And I think James tried
0: yeah.
3: one, I tried one, and then eventually Chris's was yeah. the winner.
0: Yeah. yeah
2: usually, oh, I love that.
0: I sing on most of the songs, but it's not like it's only me writing the vocal melodies and stuff. So it could be anyone. There's
1: sometimes the
0: melody
1: is even a Frankenstein, too. You take
0: True.
1: Two and
0: sometimes,
1: paste
0: yeah,
1: them together.
0: Yeah.
1: You never know.
0: Yeah.
2: I love that. I mean, it seems like a sort of healthy way of dividing up at times and like,
0: yeah.
2: okay, then we'll see which one works best. And, well, why don't we let the audience hear it for themselves?
0: yeah.
2: This is Melt with Never Let Go.

0: We just heard Never Let Go by Melt. I'm Rohith Joseph. You're listening to Vibin'. I'm here with the band Melt, who are a bunch of guys from Vancouver, North Van, the North Shore, you could say. I'm joined by Chris, Ian, Jamie. Thank you for joining us. Thank you for making a song like that. What an incredible track.
1: Thank you.
0: I love how y'all seem to have this signature sound down. You know, like it's something that it makes it hard to, like, when I'm trying to tell my friends, oh, this is what this band sounds like. It's like, because you're so unique, I feel like it's harder to describe. But I want to go back to the moment when you guys were just figuring that out. What makes the Melt sound? What did you find was part of the recipe?
2: Ooh. I mean, these guys have been in it longer, so they can maybe speak to it a bit more than me. Like, but for me, I always say, like, the three pillars of Melt is, like, Tame Impala, Foals, Radiohead, in terms of, like, modern influences, I'd say. Like, if you take those three things and smush them together, I'd say that's, like, the best representation I can give somebody of, like, the Melt sound.
3: Yeah, like, what I would say as to why maybe the band is the way it is, or started at, like, this is back when it was, I guess it could have been earlier than it was. We ended up finding it, I guess, with the Visions EP, but we went to these music festivals, Sasquatch Music Festival, and it was, like, formative, like, right out of high school, like, literally in grade 12, and then a few years after in a row. And that was sort of where things cracked open in terms of seeing them. Because in high school, I think, like, I was, maybe all of us were.
1: All of us. I know exactly what you're going to say.
3: Only into, like, old classic rock music, or, like, I mean, that's good stuff, and we still love it forever. Like, especially, like, the Beatles. I'm probably the most obsessed about anything in the world is that. But.

0: But I was not in the contemporary landscape very much at all. I knew that there was some good stuff, but I wasn't that engaged yet. So then going to these music festivals, it completely like blew my mind open with how amazing the stuff that was being made is at around that time. Like seeing Tame Impala on their Lonerism tour back in the day in 2013, that was one of those like truly like the most sonically incredible, just like I've never heard something that insane live. Like it was just like I didn't know that was a thing yet. It's like it felt like maybe what people thought of Pink Floyd back when it was new. It was like that to me kind of thing. And then other albums like the Glass Animals album Zaba, the vocals and production style, like the electronic mixed with vibey vocals and kind of falsetto-y style vocals and stuff, that kind of influenced things like that way.
1: These guys saw, I didn't see the show, but you saw like their first ever North American show or something, is that true?
0: We were under the impression
2: the Biltmore Cabaret
0: Glass Animals, and now they've played Rogers Arena. So that's the same what they've done since that time.
1: Yeah, just very inspirational.
0: Guitar, tones, synth sounds.
2: Yeah, electronic
0: ambience,
2: stuff.
0: Ambience, landscape, amazing.
1: I mean, these guys are touching on, like, there's a very distinct feeling of inspiration from like a really good show that like we really just love, and like I guess would strive to do that for other people, I guess.
2: And
3: I want to pick up really expand on this, because I think this is something really interesting and that maybe we don't often get to hear about enough, is the importance of you as musicians just going out and experiencing other musicians and other live shows and sticking around to the end, talking to those people and getting to meet them and actually get some advice from them is even more incredible. You know, if there are fellow musicians, aspiring musicians hearing this conversation, what would you say to encourage that, to not just stay in the lab, so to speak, but to get out there and experience?
0: Well, I feel like, music has got to be some sort of reaction to your life experience, I guess, to some degree, or even just music experience. It has to come from something, I imagine. Just blank slate wouldn't be making anything interesting, maybe. But so I think the more you can get out there and experience and absorb, the more you might have to draw from and more to pull from, too.
2: And like, you can unlock
0: a reference if it's something else, technically. Everything's
1: evolving. One of my favorite writers has some quote that, like, kind of touching on this, but like with books, and said, it's books are made out of books, you know? I always think that, like, when we're making that, like, albums are made out of albums, you know? Yeah. We are just like an amalgamation of what we have experienced, really.
3: Mm-hmm. Well, speaking of that, this is the last tune we're going to hear from y'all today, and it's an unreleased one. So we're getting the exclusive here on Vibin. We're so happy and honored to have this. But, you know, In Good Time, this feels like a song that's a bit more acoustic. Mm-hmm. And dare I say, you know, Michael Juck, my producer, and I, we were both saying, get a little bit of Beatles. We're hearing a bit of that, too.
1: It's like the constant obsession in our lives.
3: Yeah. It goes back to some of those classic influences, too, that you were talking about.
1: Yeah.
3: So when you were putting this song together, was that a conscious thing? Like, hey, we're bringing it all back full circle? Or did it just come about more spontaneously?
1: So we're speaking for James on this. He couldn't make it today, but we'll speak for him today. Because this was pretty much an entirely... except for maybe a few
0: it's
1: little
0: just
1: things
0: James
1: here and there.
0: James and Jamie playing drums on it. There's
1: composition.
0: No, we're not in the song.
1: This song apparently was a reaction to kind of the process of the last album of us like really diving into like new electronic textures and like I was saying, like really maximalism and like spending so much time on every layer. And it was his kind of reaction and trying to like pull it back and really really try and
2: challenge himself
1: to use less to make something more. And it was like, it was one of the very first demos from the whole process that I think all of us were like, yes, absolutely, like this has to be
2: one. It was an early favorite
1: song. And then we proceeded to go full maximalist after
0: he was talking to us about this. He's like, I wanted to go like only like no electric guitars, no reverbs, and just really
1: no drums, even
0: no
1: like
0: drums, drum
1: machine
0: only.
2: Yeah.
0: And then by the end, it had electric guitars, drums, and
2: same
0: reverbs.
3: All right. Well, why don't we give it a shot? Let's listen to it, Chris, Ian, Jamie. You've shared so much with us today. Thank you so much for making that time and sharing these stories about your music.
1: Thank you so much for having us.
2: It was awesome to be here
3: from Vancouver. This is Melt in Good Time.

like to call that hammock rock. You know, the kind of song that you're just swaying back and forth. Maybe you got a michelada that you're sipping on if you're into that kind of thing. That song, by the way, was from the Vancouver band Melt in Good Time. Very acoustic vibe for them. I love it. That's their latest single, which you got to hear first, exclusively here on Vibin'. Now, make a note of this. In Good Time is dropping on all streaming platforms May 8th. And Melt's new album, Pathways, well, that's coming out a little bit later. That releases June 12th. And hey, if you want more of those Melt vibes, check out the full version of their interview on the Vibin' CBC Listen page. 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They're a band with so much to say musically and in conversation. Well, this next group came up on Melt's curated playlist where they picked some of their favorite artists. This is the UK band Night Tapes and Television.

Out of Vancouver, that's Bob Moses with We Made It. You're listening to Vibin' on CBC Radio 1 and CBC Music. I'm Rohit Joseph. Well, Grand Forks raised DJ and producer Jada G is cooking up new music. She seems to be working on a new album, and I am eagerly waiting for it. In the meantime, here's one of my favorite cuts from a couple years back. This is Jada G, Feeling Alive.

I felt like I spontaneously learned to cha-cha and salsa. I never had any knowledge of those dance moves, but whatever Marina Tousette did, she got it into me. She just brought it into me musically. That's a new sound on the Vibin playlist. That artist you heard from, who I just mentioned, she's a young singer-songwriter from Spain, Marina Tousette. That song, Movimiento. I hope it got you moving. And before that, someone who has played her fair share of shows in Spain, in places like the party island of Ibiza, the oh-so-smooth DJ and producer, Jada G. All right, let's not lose that smooth weekend vibe. Here's a group from Auckland, New Zealand, signed to Vancouver's Network Music record label. They call themselves Leisure. The song, The Color of the Sound.

from Smithers, that was Maddie J and Eckhouse Lada. That song title, by the way, comes from the name of an American avant-garde fashion brand. Before that, New Zealand band Leisure and The Color of the Sound. Now, Vancouver's Matt Storm knows how to lay out a groove. In fact, it goes down so smooth, Matt Storm don't even know.

0: Vancouver's Matt Storm don't even know. Okay, we're going to close out the show with Victoria's Current Swell, who you'll be able to catch as part of the FIFA Fan Fest on June 11th in Vancouver and in Kelowna on June 12th at Red Bird Brewing. Here's Current Swell kindly asking us if you want my time.
1: Yeah.

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0: From CBC News, The World This Hour, I'm Mike Miles. U.S. military officials say two American merchant ships have successfully gone through the Strait of Hormuz. It's part of a new effort to free ships that have been stuck in the strait. But Iran is warning it will attack any vessel trying to enter the waterway. As Tom Perry explains, it's a defiant response to President Donald Trump.
1: Almost all of which are not involved in the Middle East dispute, have asked if we could help free up their ships, which are locked in the Strait of Hormuz. He goes on to say, we've told these countries that we will guide their ships safely out of these restricted waterways. I'm fully aware that my representatives are having very positive discussions with the country of Iran and that these discussions could lead to something very positive for all. But then he concludes by saying, if in any way this humanitarian process is interfered with, that interference will unfortunately have to be dealt with forcefully. And from the Iranian side, we've seen a quote in Iranian state media from a senior military commander that Iran would strike any force, particularly the U.S., if it approaches the Strait of Hormuz. As that quote suggests, this could lead to further confrontation. Economically, this plan could potentially free up the more than 2,000 ships trapped in the Persian Gulf. It's hard to say whether the strait would reopen more fully. Tom Perry, CBC News, Jerusalem.
0: Canada is the only non-European country attending the European Political Community Summit in Armenia.
2: Thank you very much, Prime Minister Pashinyan, for that introduction.
0: Prime Minister Mark Carney's opening remarks at the meeting in Yerevan. Talks are expected to focus on collective security and more support for Ukraine. Carney's presence comes as Canada moves to forge closer relations with Europe, part of Ottawa's effort to counter the Trump administration's aggression toward Canada. An outbreak of a rare virus on a cruise ship in the Atlantic has left three people dead and at least three others sick. The World Health Organization is investigating whether hantavirus is responsible. Anna Cunningham reports.
3: Rodents carry the disease and it can spread to humans through exposure to urine or feces. David Safranetz, Chief of Special Pathogens at Canada's National Microbiology Lab in Winnipeg, says there are three key steps that must be taken.
4: Early identification of cases, seeking medical attention and getting into facilities.
3: A 70 and 69-year-old Dutch husband and wife died. The body of the third person remains on board. The only confirmed case of hantavirus is from a 69-year-old British man in intensive care in Johannesburg. Five other cases are being examined. Usually infections show in flu-like symptoms with fatigue and fevers, but it can quickly progress to heart and lung failure.
4: There are no specific vaccines for hantaviral diseases,
3: says Safranetz. The World Health Organization says it is monitoring the situation. Anna Cunningham, CBC News, London.
0: The Toronto Raptors' first NBA playoff series in 4 years ended in Cleveland last night, with the Cavaliers dashing the hopes of basketball fans across Canada. Greg Ross was there and spoke with some of the Canadian fans who came to cheer on their team.
5: Fans didn't have much to cheer about in this game. It was a difficult night for the Raptors, who were eliminated from the playoffs after a 114-102 loss to the Cavs. Dean Hassan says it was still worth the trip.
6: I'm really glad I got to come down here. This is my first playoff game ever. And honestly, I wouldn't trade for anything else.
5: Ashgar Khan drove 5 hours Sunday morning from Milton to Cleveland. He then got right back in the car after the game to drive home. He had no regrets.
6: We got to see our boys play for their last time for the season.

0: season. Obviously not the outcome that we wanted.
1: Despite the fact that the Raptors were the heavy underdogs coming into this series, Brandon Vitalingam says they put up a good fight.
2: I'm proud that we made it to Game 7. To be honest, if you looked at most of the analysts, they had Cavaliers winning in 5 or 6.
1: He says the Raptors are a young team, and he expects they can only get better from here. Greg Ross, CBC News, Cleveland.
3: And that is The World This Hour. For CBC News, I'm Mike Miles.
4: From the edge of the Atlantic in St. John's, Newfoundland, it's Mornings on CBC Music with Davnit Doyle.
5: Good morning, good morning. It's Dav and I am home, and all week long I'm going to be spinning artists from Newfoundland and Labrador from the past, the present, even the future. I don't know how I can do it, but I can. It is no ordinary day. Let's kick it off with Great Big Sea.

Great Big C with Ordinary Day. I'm Davina Doyle, man. It's amazing to see Alan Doyle out on the road being Newfoundland and Labrador's biggest and greatest ambassador. Whew, I don't know where he gets the energy. I mean, I'm tired just looking at him. All right, here's some spilled milk from Mars Aspen.

Oh, love that one. New one. Love that one. That is the new one from Winter Sleep. My Mind Always. Well, every week, as per usual, Grant Lawrence is out on the west coast of Canada in Vancouver, counting them down. I'm talking about the CBC Music Top 20 Countdown. Charlotte Cardin is number one for the second week in a row. Logan Richard has the most online votes. And the highest jumper is Ray. And this next artist is a brand new addition to the chart, entering at number 20. If you want to vote, go to cbcmusic.ca/top20vote. Here's Brooke Combe with Tears Won't Lie. I mean, they may make your face wet, but they're not going to lie to you.

0: kiss.
1: What do we deserve to get to hear that song on a Monday morning? The one and only Prince. Long gone, never forgotten. That was Kiss. Coming up in two songs time, it's Under the Covers. Time to remake, redo, apply a coat of paint. Today you're going to hear a version of this.

Such a sweet talker, that David Bowie. Great cover. That's coming up in two songs time, so don't go anywhere. But first, here's Billy Ann with Baby Blue.

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1: You're about to hear the most righteous version of this classic cover.

The one, the only, David Bowie with Rebel Rebel. Now, Rebel Rebel was actually supposed to be in a musical, a Ziggy Stardust musical. That didn't happen. It was kind of his last high heel kick in the world of glam rock. And that guitar riff was fuel for the rocket ship that was about to take him on his next musical adventure in a different direction. And it's a song that many consider to be David Bowie's best. It's such a good song that it really deserves to be reincarnated. And who better to embody it than Tegan and Sarah? Now, 20 years ago, they joined up with a BC band called Grace Nocturnal for an album called Spiders from Venus. Indie women artists and female-fronted bands covered David Bowie. That was 20 years ago, you have to remember. That was something out of the ordinary then. Of course, it's more commonplace now. And at the time, the twins were so excited to be a part of this like ultra-cool tribute. And decades later, the song was used again in a TV show called My Lady Jane. You know, it's true what they say about the internet. Nothing ever dies on there. It lives forever. And in the case of this cover, that's a good thing. Here's Tegan and Sarah covering Bowie, Rebel Rebel.

Dochi with Denial is a River. Speaking about denial, it was the denial of streaming that got the music industry in the situation it's in, where artists are having a really hard time paying for their bills because we didn't see far enough in the future about what could happen. And now artists are getting hip to this with AI. Matthew McConaughey went in and he filed 8 trademark applications, one for his famous phrase from Dazed and Confused, "All right, all right, all right," because they don't want those, his image or his voice or that phrase, to be misused. Well, Taylor Swift and her lawyers are getting in on that action. They filed 3 trademarks, one for a picture of Taylor performing during the Eras Tour. The other one is her saying, "Hey, it's Taylor Swift," and "Hey, it's Taylor." Okay, don't sue me. Trademarks have not been approved yet. Here's Taylor Swift, "The Fate of Ophelia."

That was Jason Painter and Jenny Please. I'm Davenant Doyle. The East Coast Music Awards are happening in Sydney, Cape Breton, Nova Scotia, May 21st. And this next artist has three nominations. One for TD's Fans Choice Entertainer of the Year, one for Pop Release of the Year, and Songwriter of the Year. I'm talking about Rachel Cousins. And she's not going there alone. No. Her mother, who also happens to be her manager, is nominated for Artist Manager of the Year. So good luck to them both. Here's Nora, Rachel.

0: Drop Dead.
1: Olivia Rodrigo, her new one, Drop Dead. Well, this next song came out in 1991. And back in the day in the music business, the amount of money that was spent on music videos was absolutely wild. Now, for this song, the director took up 8 floors of a building. The band said the director made his definition of our definition. Of course, I'm talking about the Dream Warriors. Here's Wash Your Face in My Sink. And guess how much the video for this song cost? $200,000. After the song, I'm going to tell you what $200,000 in 1991 equates to today.

0: dear, try to wash the grease in my sink.
1: That's an expensive sink. That's all I can say. Now, if that video cost, which it did, $200,000 back in 1991, I just did a little Googling, and with inflation, that would be like spending $484,894 on a video. All right, we're going to check in, see what's going on around the world, and forget about that money. It's gone. The music video is amazing. It will live forever. Meet you back here in a couple minutes.
2: From CBC News, The World This Hour, I'm Mike Miles. The Strait of Hormuz continues to be the epicenter of a tense standoff between the United States and Iran. Iran says it will strike any U.S. or foreign vessels entering the strait without its permission. An Iranian news agency says two missiles have already hit one U.S. vessel after it ignored warnings. Willie Lowry has more from Washington.
3: Central Command says two U.S.-flagged merchant vessels moved through the Strait of Hormuz just hours after the operation was launched. U.S. President Donald Trump says Project Freedom comes at the behest of several other countries and that the U.S. will, quote, guide their ships safely out of these restricted waterways so that they can freely and ably go on with their business, end quote. But it's unclear how exactly the U.S. will do that. Central Command said that the U.S. military had beefed up its presence and would support the operation with guided missile destroyers, over 100 land and sea-based aircraft, multi-domain unmanned platforms, and 15,000 service members. Iran, meanwhile, is warning that it will target foreign forces, i.e. the U.S., transiting through the waterway. Willie Lowry, CBC News, Washington.
2: This hour, the federal government is announcing $1.5 billion for tariff relief, partly meant to help the steel, aluminum, and copper industries hit by Donald Trump's tariffs. Industry Minister Melanie Joly.
4: We know that we can't control the White House. We can't control what's going on south of the border. But we can control what we're doing here at home. We must defend our workers and support them and support our businesses.
2: $1 billion will flow through the Business Development Bank of Canada, which will offer three-year loans with zero to low interest rates. The other half billion will boost the government's regional tariff response initiative. It supplies support among all sectors. Prime Minister Mark Carney is meeting his counterparts at the European Political Community Summit in Armenia.
5: We are the most European of non-European countries. We share a triple alignment of history, of values, and trust.
2: This is the first time a non-European leader has been invited to the event. Carney says it's giving him an opportunity to build relationships with allies.
6: A lot's happened in the last 12 months, and the importance of alliances with reliable partners, deepening those alliances, has become ever more so. From security through to economics that are being reinforced, we're working in real time.
2: High on the summit's agenda is fostering more support for Ukraine and collective security. Russia is warning Austria, expect a harsh response for expelling three of its diplomats, Vienna declaring each persona non grata. Austria's foreign minister says the Russian diplomatic mission rooftop has what she calls an antenna forest that could be used for spying. Austria has ejected 14 Russian diplomats since 2020. At least three people are dead after a rare hantavirus outbreak on a cruise ship. It happened on a Dutch vessel after it departed Argentina. Scott Miskovich is president and CEO of the Premier Medical Group in the U.S. He says hantavirus is most often spread by rodents.
7: One of the things that is just going to potentially change the infectious disease world and travel medicine and wilderness medicine world is this may be the Andes variant of the hantavirus. And there are 31 cases that I have researched and I can find in the world that have been spread through human-to-human transmission.
2: The airborne virus can cause flu-like symptoms and may quickly lead to lung and heart failure. U.S. video game retailer GameStop is making a bid to buy eBay. It's come forward with a deal worth about $56 billion in cash and stock, and CEO Ryan Cohen says he's prepared to take the offer directly to shareholders if eBay is unreceptive. The buyout's bid is seen as ambitious, with eBay's total market value about four times bigger than GameStop. That is The World This Hour. For CBC News,

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3: Oh, yeah. I love the fog. I love the sound of that horn. I may be the only one I know, but I love it. All right. I am broadcasting from St. John's, Newfoundland and Labrador all week. Going to be bringing you some great tunes, including some artists from Newfoundland and Labrador. But let's kick it off with Kate Renata, Caliuchis, 10%.

10% of nothing is nothing. I'm Davina Doyle. Allison Russell has a new song out with Joy Oladokun and Julie Williams, and this is what she has to say about it. It's called No Springtime. Allison says, "This song is about being understanding and forgiving of the fact that we all get trapped in negativity bias loops. It's one of the parts of being a human that I think has been the most negatively impacted by the way our brains interact with social media, with media in general. And so this song for Allison is about breaking those loops, but also that idea of not casting stones at ourselves or each other. Here's No Springtime.

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1: Way high on, up in the mountains we meet. 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

Wyatt C. Lewis in Emerald. I had dinner with some friends last week, and they said they specifically went out and bought a record player just so they could spin that album. I'm Davina Doyle, and when I was growing up in St. John's, Churchill Square was it. It was the hub of everything. It was where you went when you weren't going downtown or to the Avalon Mall. And I remember in high school coveting this dress shirt from a store called the Strawberry Tree. And I remember my dad driving me there to get it. And when I wore it to school, I felt so cool. And now Churchill Square is still the place to be, especially in July, because July 18th, they are throwing another extravaganza. Amanda Marshall is playing, Elle King is playing, and this next band is headlining. It's going to be up on wheels. Here's the Chicks, Gaslighter. Gaslighter.

That was Peacekeeper by Current Swell. I'm Davenant Doyle. Well, Steven Sanchez, he's not that interested in being the Peacekeeper right now. Here's his new single. All he wants to do is chuck the money.

0: That was Fontaine with Body Double. And guess what time it is? Dun, da, da, da. It's game time. You're going to hear two audio clues and a song all from the same year. And your job is to tell me what year it was. It's time for...
1: Play it by year.
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0: In this year, before it came with some controversy, Vanessa Williams was crowned in the Miss America pageant.
3: And our new Miss America is Vanessa Williams, Miss New York.
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0: 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I used to watch it every day after school. It was amazing. Also in this year, An Emotion released Obsession. What year was it? You'll find out after this track.

It was Animotion with Obsession. You might recognize that for being the song for fashion television with the one and only Jeannie Becker. That was your Play It By Year for the day. It came out the same year that Vanessa Williams became Miss America and Much Music made its debut on television. Whew. What year was it? 1984, folks. Amazing. Tune in to Play It By Year, 7:30 every weekday, 8 o'clock, right here in Newfoundland. I'm Davenant Doyle. Here's the new one from Shove and Sebastian Gaskin. I Know.

That was Laura and Vula with Let Me Fall. I'm Davenant Doyle. I am broadcasting from St. John's, Newfoundland and Labrador all week. And if you are from the province and you hear the year 1949, you know what I'm about to launch into, okay? That was the year Newfoundland joined Confederation and became a province of Canada. Now, it hasn't always been a smooth ride. The journey has been filled with challenges, resilience, but always a big, healthy, happy dose of pride. This next song was written by Amelia Curran to commemorate the 75th anniversary and all of the emotions held within those years. And who better to deliver this story than Newfoundland's own folk ambassadors talking about Rum Ragged? Here's 1949.

ordinary creature of monsters and men. I'm Davenant Doyle. We have time for one more this hour. I'm going to make it a gooder. Her salt with free.

0: More great music, including the new tune from Newfoundland and Labrador's own Colleen Power, that's headed your way after the news.
1: From CBC News, The World This Hour, I'm Mike Miles. The U.S. says two American flagged ships have made it through the Strait of Hormuz. Iran, though, is calling that reported passage a lie. It's part of a new U.S. mission to guide ships stuck in that waterway. Willie Lowry has more from Washington.
2: Central Command says two U.S.-flagged merchant vessels moved through the Strait of Hormuz just hours after the operation was launched. U.S. President Donald Trump says Project Freedom comes at the behest of several other countries, and that the U.S. will, quote, guide their ships safely out of these restricted waterways so that they can freely and ably go on with their business, end quote. But it's unclear how exactly the U.S. will do that. Central Command said that the U.S. military had beefed up its presence and would support the operation with guided missile destroyers, over 100 land and sea-based aircraft, multi-domain unmanned platforms, and 15,000 service members. Iran, meanwhile, is warning that it will target foreign forces, i.e. the U.S., transiting through the waterway. Willie Lowry, CBC News, Washington.
1: The Carney government is giving a boost to Canadian businesses struggling with U.S. tariffs. Ottawa injecting $1.5 billion into programs run by the Business Development Bank of Canada and the Regional Tariff Response Initiative. Industry Minister Melanie Joly says it's part of Ottawa's broad industrial strategy.
3: Short term, our goal is to provide liquidities to companies in order for them to keep their workers. Medium term, what we're trying to do is really to help businesses adapt, pivot, try to get into new markets. And long term, what we're doing is we're building Canada strong.
1: $1 billion are being allocated to bolster the manufacturing sector, specifically steel, copper, and aluminum industries. Prime Minister Mark Carney is joining European leaders for their summit in Armenia. Canada is the only non-European nation at that gathering. The European political community is pledging to stand by Ukraine in its fight against Russia, a move Canada is supporting. Evan Dyer has more from Yerevan.
4: Canada will give about $270 million to fund the Ukrainian war effort. This will bring the total that Canada has donated in all forms of aid to Ukraine close to $26 billion since the full-scale Russian invasion 4 years ago. Canadian money will be used to buy American munitions for Ukraine. Canadian officials say Ukraine's greatest need is for ballistic missile defense, the same kind of systems that have been rapidly depleted during the U.S. war in Iran. But Prime Minister Mark Carney says he's confident the U.S. will be able to provide what Ukraine needs.
5: The munitions are being made available by the Americans. It's a question of financing and getting them there. We're doing that.
4: Carney met with Ukraine's President Volodymyr Zelensky shortly after the announcement to discuss the war. Russia's continued to hit Ukrainian cities from the air during the summit, and Ukraine has continued to show its ability to hit back, with another drone exploding in the Russian capital overnight. Evan Dyer, CBC News, Yerevan.
1: An outbreak of a rare virus on a cruise ship in the Atlantic has left at least three people dead and at least three others sick. The World Health Organization is investigating whether hantavirus is responsible, Anna Cunningham reports.
6: Rodents carry the disease and it can spread to humans through exposure to urine or feces. David Safranets, Chief of Special Pathogens at Canada's National Microbiology Lab in Winnipeg, says there are three key steps that must be taken.
7: Early identification of cases, seeking medical attention and getting into facilities.
6: The only confirmed case of hantavirus is from a 69-year-old British man in intensive care in Johannesburg. Usually infections show in flu-like symptoms with fatigue and fevers, but it can quickly progress to heart and lung failure. The World Health Organization says it is monitoring the situation. Anna Cunningham, CBC News, London.
1: And that is The World This Hour. 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

0: where the Atlantic hits the shore in Newfoundland. 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
1: I'm Davenant Doyle. I'm so happy to be here. So much great music headed your way.

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Now that laws in Ontario about reselling tickets have changed. Hallelujah. Let's kick it off with Nelly Furtado. Here's Corazon.

the one and only Nelly Furtado. I'm Davenant Doyle, and I'm thinking some of you might be able to relate. As a mother of a tween and a teen girl, this is the best news I have heard in a very long time, because a little bit ago in Ontario, rules have changed. Ticketmaster is no longer allowed to resell tickets above their original listing price. So now concerts are going to be more affordable for the average person like you and me. Well, my daughter ran into the living room last week to say, "Mom, Olivia Rodrigo is coming to Toronto in the fall." I thought to myself, you know what? I can safely say to her, I'm going to buy those tickets, because I know it's not going to be $18,000 to buy them, because that'd be illegal. Now, this also applies to concerts that haven't happened yet, like this next artist I'm going to play for you, Bruno Mars. If you were lucky enough to get a ticket for one of his shows through Ticketmaster and you want to resell it, you can only resell it at the price that you bought it for. So people are in luck. Bruno Mars, I just might.

Alix, 7th floor. Okay, right now, if you are struggling in your life and you need some inspiration to believe in yourself, some inspiration to walk through the world with your head held high, look no further than the artist Ray. Now, early in her career, she got a record deal. They told her, you know what? We don't want you to be an artist. We just want you to write songs for other people. They would not release her album. So she took matters into her own hands and did it all on her own. Now, her latest record is called This Music May Contain Hope. May. Well, I will say it definitely contains resilience, self-belief, perseverance. So if you need that, go to Ray. Here's Skin and Bones.

Nuella Charles, just out there, you know, living life like we all should. Coming up, it's Under the Covers. It's like a love letter to your favorite song. And today you're going to hear a version of this.

What a singer, Steven Tyler. You're going to hear a great cover of that by an equally good singer in two songs' time. First, here's Arden with High Demand.

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1: You're about to hear the most committed version of this rock classic.

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That was Crying, Aerosmith. Now, you know what good cover songs are? Well, starts off with a song the artist loves. Not a song that somebody told them, oh, that'll make a really good cover. No, it's something they feel in their bones, something that means something to them. A song that makes them want

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And that is what Kaylee Cardinal and her band have done with this cover. They went into the basement, recorded this song live. They also shot a video for it at the same time. And you can see how much fun they're having. They're 100% committed. And honestly, when I hear this song, I feel like I'm sitting in the basement with them on the couch with like a big cold drink and just maybe a little blanket over me. But joy, that's what I hear. And I always hear that when I hear Kaylee Cardinal singing. All right, here's Crying.

That was Robin. Talk to me. Okay, this next artist has been a staple of the music industry in Newfoundland and Labrador for 3 decades, and she is unstoppable. She keeps making new records, both in English and in French. In this song, she's singing in English, in it for a song, Colleen Power.

You just heard the song Tea Leaves from the band Good Kid, but this song you're listening to right now, I know you know it. Because it is May the 4th be with you, it is Star Wars Day. So we're going to play this one from Weird Al Yankovic, Yoda.

Kathleen Edwards, Say Goodbye, Tell No One. I'm Davina Doyle, and I have a question. You know, what do you do when you play the biggest headlining show of your life 2 weekends in a row at Coachella, and you have the world at your feet? You know what you do? You get grounded. And you go with your family to a lake, and you go fishing. That's exactly what Justin Bieber did. Here he is. He's out in the world smelling the daisies.

0: That was Justin Bieber with Daisies. Okay, tune in all week. I'm going to be broadcasting from St. John's, Newfoundland, and Labrador. Stick around for classical music on Tempo. Your news is next.
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3: From CBC News, The World This Hour, I'm Mike Miles. Four Canadians are on a cruise ship where a suspected hantavirus outbreak has killed at least three people. It happened on a Dutch vessel after it departed Argentina. Scott Miskovich is president and CEO of the premier medical group in the U.S. He says hantavirus is most often spread by rodents.
4: One of the things that is just going to potentially change the infectious disease world and travel medicine and wilderness medicine world is this may be the Andes variant of the hantavirus. And there are 31 cases that I have researched and I can find in the world that have been spread through human-to-human transmission.
3: At least three other people from the ship are sick. The airborne virus can cause flu-like symptoms and may quickly lead to lung and heart failure. The U.S. says two American flagships have made it through the Strait of Hormuz. Iran, though, is calling that reported passage a lie. It's part of a new U.S. mission to guide ships stuck in that waterway. Willie Lowry has more from Washington.
5: Central Command says two U.S.-flagged merchant vessels moved through the Strait of Hormuz just hours after the operation was launched. U.S. President Donald Trump says Project Freedom comes at the behest of several other countries and that the U.S. will, quote, guide their ships safely out of these restricted waterways so that they can freely and ably go on with their business, end quote. But it's unclear how exactly the U.S. will do that. Central Command said that the U.S. military had beefed up its presence and would support the operation with guided missile destroyers, over 100 land and sea-based aircraft, multi-domain unmanned platforms, and 15,000 service members. Iran, meanwhile, is warning that it will target foreign forces, i.e. the U.S., transiting through the waterway. Willie Lowry, CBC News, Washington.
3: The Carney government is providing more help to Canadian businesses struggling with U.S. tariffs. Industry Minister Melanie Joly is announcing $1.5 billion for sectors that are most affected, particularly those companies dealing in critical metals.
6: The steel, aluminum, and copper sectors are key. They're key, obviously, to our economy, key to our manufacturing sector, but also key to our sovereignty. Should Canada be one day in conflict, we need to be having these capabilities, particularly on the steel and aluminum side.
3: $1 billion will flow through the Business Development Bank of Canada, which will offer three-year loans with zero to low interest rates. The other half billion is to boost the government's regional tariff response initiative, which supports all sectors. Prime Minister Mark Carney is meeting his counterparts at the European Political Community Summit in Armenia.
7: We are the most European of non-European countries. We share a triple alignment of history, of values, and trust.
3: This is the first time a non-European leader has been invited to the event. Carney says it's giving him an important opportunity to build relationships with allies.
8: A lot's happened in the last 12 months, and the importance of alliances with reliable partners, deepening those alliances, has become ever more so. From security through to economics that are being reinforced, we're working in real time.
3: High on the summit's agenda is fostering more support for Ukraine and collective security. Former Donald Trump advisor Rudy Giuliani is in critical but stable condition in a Florida hospital. He did his online radio show Friday, but apologized for sounding rough.
9: Live from Palm Beach, Florida. And my voice is a little under the weather, so I won't be able to speak as loudly as I usually do.
3: A spokesman said just minutes ago Giuliani is recovering from pneumonia. The former New York mayor was laid up after a car crash last September, left him with a fractured vertebrae and other injuries. That is The World This Hour. For CBC News, I'm Mike Miles.

Taking a look at the forecast around BC from Environment Canada. For the North Coast, sunny with winds gusting at times to 50 kilometres an hour today, the high near 18. Tomorrow, sunny but cooler. For the Peace region, a mix of sun and cloud today with a high near 17. Mainly sunny tomorrow morning with temperatures in the low 20s. For the Central Interior, a beautiful spring day today. Sunshine, the high near 22. More of the same tomorrow and a few degrees warmer. For the Boundary and Kootenay regions, sunny to start the day with a few clouds this afternoon. Temperatures in the mid to high 20s. More sunshine tomorrow. For the Okanagan and Southern Interior, sunny today. Winds gusting to 40 kilometers an hour this afternoon in the Okanagan. Temperatures in the high 20s. Sunny and hot again tomorrow. And for Metro Vancouver and the South Coast, sunny and

0: warm today. Daytime highs between 22 and 29 inland. Clear tonight, the low down to 13. More sunshine tomorrow, the high up to 25.
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6: Hello and good morning. Welcome to Tempo here on CBC Music. I'm Julie. Coming up on Tempo, a story about transporting a piano by helicopter. But first, before anything else, there is some very important business to attend to. Happy Star Wars Day, and may the 4th be with you.

It just had to be done. You just heard the main theme from Star Wars for Star Wars Day today, May the 4th, with John Williams leading the London Symphony Orchestra. Good morning and come on into the classical part of your day here with CBC Music. I'm Julie Nasralla, and you're now listening to Tempo. As soon as the latest gadget was on the market, your next composer wanted in. Sergei Rachmaninoff was the type of person who embraced technology. He bought the latest camera when it came out. He was the first person in his neighborhood to buy a car and was interested in recording devices. So when Igor Sikorsky needed financial support to establish his first helicopter company, Rachmaninoff was all over it. And as a thank you, Sikorsky used to transport Rachmaninoff's piano to his concert locations by helicopter whenever possible.

You just heard two piano dynamos in action. Hélène Grimaud and Louis Loretti with the second movement of Sergei Rachmaninoff's Suite for Two Pianos. You're listening to Tempo this morning on CBC Music, and I'm Julie Nasralla. You totally have a list, and you don't need to check it twice. You know, the list you keep in your head of the people who disappoint you, the people you know you just can't have coffee with ever again, and like when you know who created a scene at your wedding. Well, your next composer also had one of those lists of sorts. Henry Purcell kept a list of the people who did not like his music with the rationale that his best work was too good for them to understand anyway. Hey, you have reasons for your list, and Henry has reasons for his.

How beautiful. What sparkling and gentle music by Ola Jailo. You heard Dawn with Eldbjørg Hemsing and the Arctic Philharmonic. And before that, Les Boreades and Francis Colpron with the Chaconne from Henry Purcell's King Arthur. You're listening to Tempo on CBC Music, and I'm Julie Nasralla. She lied to protect him, but he fired her anyway. Ludwig van Beethoven once had a housekeeper who took excellent care of him. In fact, she took such excellent care of him that one day, in order to protect Beethoven from some upsetting news, she lied to him. Well, at some point in your life, you too have probably told a white lie to protect your kids or someone you love or care about. But when Beethoven found out that his housekeeper lied to shield him from something unpleasant, he wasn't moved. He was offended. So he fired her and said, "Anyone who tells a lie has not a pure heart and cannot make pure soup."

highly dramatic. You just heard Beethoven's Coriolan Overture with the Tafelmusik Baroque Orchestra, led by Bruno Weil. You're listening to Tempo, and this is CBC Music. Your next genius grew up at

each performer was given a chance to make sense of all the loosey-goosey little black notes on the page in front of an audience, like a competition of sorts. So in order to maintain her position as the king's favorite, Elisabeth Jacquet de la Guerre would bust out this party trick, but only when lesser talented players were at court so that she could always win. You know, just in case.

Exquisite music by Elisabeth Jacquet de la Guerre. You just heard the first movement of her violin sonata number 6 with Les Dominos. I'm Julie Nesralla, and you're listening to Tempo on CBC Music. Forget about it. That was the motto of their lives. Ottorino Respighi's wife, Elsa, said that one of the guiding principles in their married life was the act of forgetting. She said Respighi never talked about the past. He never read the newspaper and never read music reviews. Forgetting made their lives lighter and allowed them to live in the present with more intensity. But every now and then, Elsa Respighi would try to get her husband to talk about his concerts after they were over, but he always changed the subject. Here to take up the rest of your hour is Ottorino Respighi's The Birds with the Laval Symphony Orchestra, led by Alain Trudel.

really wonderful sense of majesty in their playing. You just heard the Laval Symphony Orchestra, led by Alain Trudel, with Ottorino Respighi's Gli Uccelli, or The Birds. 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That's Tempo at cbc.ca. I'm Julie Nasralla. You've got more classical music to fill your day right after the news.

0: from CBC News, The World This Hour. I'm Tricia Kindleman. As the risk of spring floods threaten communities across the country, Canada's environment watchdog warns that Ottawa is falling short at mapping flood hazards. David Thurton has more.
1: The federal government has committed to mapping about 200 higher risk areas by 2028. But an audit from the Environment and Sustainability Commissioner found many had not yet been completed. Plus, it found most existing flood hazard information is not practical or useful to the public. Public Safety Canada says it is working on an online portal to help Canadians identify flood risk in their neighborhoods. But it does not consider the long-term risks associated

0: with climate change, meaning this portal won't be useful, the audit notes, to help Canadians make long-term informed decisions. The government acknowledges this and is investigating adding climate considerations, especially as flooding is Canada's most frequent and costly hazard, and climate change is intensifying those impacts. David Thurton, CBC News, Ottawa.
1: The federal government is giving a $1.5 billion boost to Canadian businesses affected by U.S. tariffs. Industry Minister Melanie Joly says it's part of Ottawa's broad industrial strategy.
2: Short term, our goal is to provide liquidity to companies in order for them to keep their workers. Medium term, what we're trying to do is really to help businesses adapt, pivot, try to get into new markets. And long term, what we're doing is we're building Canada strong.
1: $1 billion in interest-free loans will be extended to steel, copper, and aluminum producers who are being squeezed by new tariffs recently announced by the White House. Another $500 million will be offered to companies trying to pivot away from the U.S. market. And it's Canada's largest shipwreck cleanup effort in decades. Officials in Newfoundland have laid out a plan to remove what's left of a container ship grounded on the island's west coast last year. Peter Cowan has those details.
3: More than a year after the Baltic 3 ran aground in a storm, it's in rough shape. Bruce English with the Canadian Coast Guard says the 200-meter container ship has been hammered by winter storms.
4: It is in poor condition. There is significant damage to the hull, including a crack in the port side and buckling on the starboard side. There is also a worsening crack on the deck of the vessel.
3: Most of the fuel oil has been removed, but on board are still 60 containers. Since the ship is already on a beach, the plan is to cut it into sections and use chains to pull the pieces onto land. Then they'll cut it into even smaller pieces and ship it off. Todd Schauer is with Resolve Marine. It's the salvage company hired by Mediterranean Shipping Company to remove what's left of the Baltic 3.
5: We're operating in a difficult environment, especially from the marine weather side, and it's a compressed season.
3: The process will take some time. Schauer says they don't expect to have the ship fully removed until summer 2027. Peter Cowan, CBC News, St. John's.
1: RCMP say a suspect is in custody after illegally entering a plane at the Vancouver International Airport. The circumstances of the incident are still unclear. Police say someone ran through a security gate and onto the tarmac around 4 o'clock this morning. They were arrested a short time after. Airport officials, though, say operations are now continuing as normal. And the U.S. military says two U.S.-flagged merchant ships have successfully passed through the Strait of Hormuz. U.S. officials say they're working to break Iran's weeks-long blockade of the crucial waterway. They say U.S. destroyers in the Persian Gulf will be guiding the stranded ships, but Iran denies the claim that any commercial vessels have made it through. The Iranian deputy parliament speaker says Tehran will not give up its control of the strait. Iran's military says it has cruise missiles and combat drones at the ready to fend off any U.S. attempts to approach the strait. And that is The World This Hour. Remember, you can listen to us wherever you get your podcasts, updated every hour, 7 days a week. For CBC News, I'm Tricia Kindleman.
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12: Hi there, and come on into Tempo if you're just joining CBC Music. I'm Julie. Coming up, a story about what happened when Franz Schubert and his friends got busted by the cops. Stay tuned to get the whole scoop. But first, you begin with the Carnaval Overture by Antonin Dvorak, who said, "To have a wonderful idea is nothing special, but to take a fine idea and make something great of it,

one heck of a party piece. You just heard Antonin Dvorak's Carnaval Overture with the London Philharmonia, led by Andrew Davis. You're listening to Tempo, and this is CBC Music. Is it really a party if someone doesn't call the cops? One night, while Franz Schubert and a bunch of his friends were enjoying an evening of revelry, the police

came knocking on their door because the party was allegedly getting out of hand. But that's not really why the cops showed up. The real reason the police were there was that some of the partiers were under suspicion of revolutionary activity. So they broke up the little get-together and everyone was arrested, including Schubert. Well, in the end, the music-obsessed Franz Schubert was released, but one of his friends, however, was imprisoned for more than a year.

You just heard rock star pianist Yanina Fialkovska with Franz Schubert's Impromptu No. 4. You're listening to Tempo, and this is CBC Music. Your next composer was chased out of town by the green-eyed monster. Legend has it that when the great Arcangelo Corelli visited Paris, Jean-Baptiste Lully was so jealous of him that he chased him out of town with envy in his heart because Paris, it seemed, wasn't big enough for two Baroque bigwigs. Here is Arcangelo Corelli's Trio Sonata with London Baroque in the spotlight.

Delightful music by Arcangelo Corelli, his trio sonata in the hands of London Baroque. I'm Julie Nisralla, and you're listening to Tempo on CBC Music. Is there no one who likes him enough to tell him that he has written enough music and would be better employed in his lately acquired vocation of explorer? There you have it. You just heard Claude Debussy throwing down a diss at Camille Saint-Saëns. Well, at least the explorer part is true. Saint-Saëns did travel a lot. He went to Russia, South America, the Canary Islands, Algeria, and Egypt, all by ship. And all of the sights and sounds and smells that filled his head while he was visiting those places found their way into his music. So here to take up the rest of your hour is Camille Saint-Saëns, Piano Concerto No. 5, The Egyptian, starring pianist Alexandre Cantoreau with the Tapiola Sinfonietta. This music was finished in Luxor, and it is filled with exotic touches inspired by gamelan music, Arabic music, a Nubian love song. They're all in there, including the sound of the ship's

engine going chugga-chugga-chugga-chugga at the very end. And as for Claude Debussy's comments, hey, Claude, you need to get out more.

What a wow player, and what an exciting performance. You just heard Alexandre Cantoreau with Camille Saint-Saëns Piano Concerto No. 5, The Egyptian, together with the Tapiola Sinfonietta, led by his dad, Jean-Jacques Cantoreau. You're listening to Tempo on CBC Music. I'm Julie Nizrala. You've got many more inspiring performances to keep you company right after the news.

0: from CBC News, The World This Hour. I'm Tricia Kindleman. Canada's environment watchdog warns that Ottawa is falling short at mapping flood hazards. The federal government has committed to mapping roughly 200 higher-risk zones by 2028. But an audit by Environment and Sustainable Development has found the department is not on track to meet that target. Commissioner Jerry V. DeMarco says many maps remain incomplete and that much of the existing mapping is not practical or usable.
1: We also found that Public Safety Canada planned flood risk awareness portal did not integrate climate change considerations or allow information to be easily updated as conditions change.
0: DeMarco says climate change projections and easily available flood maps are vital for reliable long-term planning. A major telecommunications outage is affecting several communities in northern BC, and TELUS says an attempted theft is responsible for the disruption. Bill Fee reports.
2: The company says mobile, internet, TV, and for some time even 911 services were disrupted early this morning by someone trying to steal copper wire. TELUS says vandals cut through fiber optic lines as they tried to get at the copper, causing what the company describes as extensive damage. Burns Lake, Smithers, Terrace, Prince Rupert, Masset, and other communities have been affected. Northern Health says the outage has left some local health facilities without phone and internet and limited or no availability to contact 911. TELUS says it's now using a backup system that has activated its emergency roaming with another carrier to allow people to access 911 services. Crews are at the site of the damage. The company is bringing in specialized equipment, but TELUS says it's not known when services might be restored. Bill Fee, CBC News, Prince George.
0: Canada is lending about $270 million to fund the Ukrainian war effort. The announcement was made by Prime Minister Mark Carney at a major European political summit in Armenia. It's the first time a non-European leader has been invited to the event. Carney says it's giving him an important opportunity to build relationships with allies.
3: A lot's happened in the last 12 months, and the importance of alliances with

0: reliable partners. Deepening those alliances has become ever more so, from security through to economics that are being reinforced. We're working in real time.
1: Carney met with Ukrainian President Volodymyr Zelensky shortly after the announcement. In total, Canada has donated close to $26 billion to Ukraine since the full-scale Russian invasion 4 years ago. And the mayor of Leipzig, Germany, says two people are dead and several others are injured after a car plowed into a crowd of people. Video shows an emergency helicopter flying over the scene as paramedics worked to assist some of the people who were struck. Leipzig is located southwest of Berlin. The incident happened near the city's major shopping area. Officials say the driver is under arrest and have identified him as a 33-year-old German citizen. There is no word yet on the motive. New York's Met Gala returns tonight with all the glitter, gowns, and star power. But the annual red carpet arrives under a cloud of controversy surrounding its billionaire attendees. Christine Pangalian explains.
2: Shame on you, Jeff Bezos.
3: Protests and boycotts have erupted over Amazon founder Jeff Bezos and his wife Lauren Sanchez being listed as honorary Met co-chairs and major funders. The decades-old event raises funds for the Metropolitan Museum of Art. Protesters have accused Amazon of worker abuse and ties to government deportation programs. Several celebrities and New York's mayor Zoran Mamdani are staying away. The gala's reportedly been slashing ticket prices amid what critics call a billionaire circus. Still, the show goes on. Co-chairs Beyoncé, Nicole Kidman, and Venus Williams will be attending, while Vogue's Anna Wintour remains at the helm. Dazzling outfits promise another headline night on the red carpet and a debate over whether fashion's biggest night can outshine the politics behind the money. Christine Pagulayan, CBC News, Toronto.
1: And that is the World This Hour for CBC News. I'm Tricia Kindleman.
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8: Hi there. Good morning. Welcome to Tempo. If you're just joining CBC Music, I'm Julie. Coming up on Tempo, a symphony that exists for no reason. Please stay tuned for way more context. But first, you begin with music by one of Peter Tchaikovsky's favorite composers, Leo Delibes, who was described by Tchaikovsky as simply the best.

absolutely splendid music by Léo Delibes. You just heard incidental music from Le Roi s'amuse with the Estonian National Symphony Orchestra, led by Neymar Jevi. You're listening to Tempo. I'm Julie Nasralla, and this is CBC Music. Here is music that was written for no other reason but to exist. Now you're about to hear Wolfgang Amadeus Mozart's Symphony No. 40 with the Orchestra Mozart, led by Claudio Abbado. So the 40th, together with Mozart's Symphony No. 39 and 41, are his last three great symphonic achievements, like the three most glorious jewels in Mozart's symphonic crown. And no one knows why he wrote them. In Mozart's day, all the music he composed was made to order. But there were no commissions for these symphonies, no concerts where they would be performed, and no chance for Mozart to make some much-needed cash. So they seemed to have served no purpose to anyone. So why does this music exist? Perhaps Mozart's Symphony No. 40 exists for humanity's sake alone, or as one music scholar put it, to appeal to eternity.

There it is. Wolfie's heart and soul poured out on the page. You just heard Wolfgang Amadeus Mozart Symphony No. 40 here with the Orchestra Mozart, led by Claudio Abbado. And that is the recording that rounds out your time with Tempo today here on CBC Music. I'm Julie Nasralla. Thank you so much for being here and for sharing all of these pieces together. Up next, you've got 3 more hours of classical music waiting for you on the other side of the news with Tom Allen and About Time. Ciao.

0: From CBC News, The World This Hour, I'm Tricia Kindleman. As the risk of spring floods threaten communities across the country, Canada's Environment Watchdog warns that Ottawa is falling short at mapping flood hazards. David Thurton has more.
1: The federal government has committed to mapping about 200 higher risk areas by 2028. But an audit from the Environment and Sustainability Commissioner found many had not yet been completed. Plus, it found most existing flood hazard information is not practical or useful to the public. Public Safety Canada says it is working on an online portal to help Canadians identify flood risk in their neighborhoods. But it does not consider the long-term risks associated with climate change, meaning this portal won't be useful, the audit notes, to help Canadians make long-term informed decisions. The government acknowledges this and is investigating adding climate considerations, especially as flooding is Canada's most frequent and costly hazard, and climate change is intensifying those impacts. David Thurton, CBC News, Ottawa.
0: The federal government is giving a $1.5 billion boost to Canadian businesses affected by U.S. tariffs. Industry Minister Melanie Joly says it's part of Ottawa's broad industrial strategy.
2: Short term, our goal is to provide liquidities to companies in order for them to keep their workers. Medium term, what we're trying to do is really to help businesses adapt, pivot, try to get into new markets. And long term, what we're doing is we're building Canada strong.
0: $1 billion in interest-free loans will be extended to steel, copper, and aluminum producers who are being squeezed by new tariffs recently announced by the White House. Another $500 million will be offered to companies trying to pivot away from the U.S. market. CBC News has learned that the Prime Minister is expected to announce the next Governor General tomorrow. Multiple sources say Mark Carney's selection is expected to be fluent in both English and French, and two sources say the appointee is a woman. Mary Simon is nearing the end of 5 years in the role at Rideau Hall. She made history as the country's first Indigenous Governor General. And it's Canada's largest shipwreck cleanup effort in decades. Officials in Newfoundland have laid out a plan to remove what's left of a container ship grounded on the island's west coast last year. Peter Cowan has more.
3: More than a year after the Baltic 3 ran aground in a storm, it's in rough shape. Bruce English with the Canadian Coast Guard says the 200-meter container ship has been hammered by winter storms.
4: It is in poor condition. There is significant damage to the hull, including a crack in the port side and buckling on the starboard side. There is also a worsening crack on the deck of the vessel.
3: Most of the fuel oil has been removed, but on board are still 60 containers. Since the ship is already on a beach, the plan is to cut it into sections and use chains to pull the pieces onto land. Then they'll cut it into even smaller pieces and ship it off. Todd Schauer is with Resolve Marine. It's the salvage company hired by Mediterranean Shipping Company to remove what's left of the Baltic 3.
5: We're operating in a difficult environment, especially from the marine weather side, and it's a compressed season.
3: The process will take some time. Schauer says they don't expect to have the ship fully removed until summer 2027. Peter Cowan, CBC News, St. John's.
0: The U.S. military says two U.S.-flagged merchant ships have successfully passed through the Strait of Hormuz. U.S. officials say they're working to break Iran's weeks-long blockade of the crucial waterway. They say U.S. destroyers in the Persian Gulf will be guiding the stranded ships, but Iran denies the claim that any commercial vessels made it through. The Iranian deputy parliament speaker says Tehran will not give up control of the strait. Iran's military says it has cruise missiles and combat drones at the ready to fend off any U.S. attempts. And that is Your World This Hour. For news anytime, you can visit our website at cbcnews.ca. For CBC News, I'm Tricia Kindleman.
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11: At this time, we would like to play a tune It was composed by my worthy constituent, Mr. Dizzy Gillespie, in the year of 1942.

Welcome to the program. Welcome to the afternoon. You're listening to About Time, a radio show that comes your way every weekday afternoon for 3 hours of music and stories. My name is Tom Allen. Delighted to be here with you on this fourth day of the fifth month. That's right. Now, it's well established that May the 4th has connections to a certain rather profitable franchise of stories and movies. And we will, in this week's Best in Show, obliquely, as is our wont, reference May the 4th be with you. And that's coming up in just a few minutes as well. We have a whole lot of other great things on the program today. Music by Arvo Pärt. Coming up later in the next hour, as well as the 20th century defining piece for many, my colleague Robert Harris described Claude Debussy's L'après-midi d'un faun as truly the beginning of 20th century sensibility in music, even though it happened before the date had turned over at 1900, and is a remarkable piece of music. And we also have music from Charles Ives, Alexander Zemlinsky, the Finnish composer Anu Juhani Rautavaara, and much else. We will start with this from Béla Bartók, the Iranian folk dances played by Les Violons du Roi.

0: Making great use of percussion there. That is Béla Bartók and the Romanian folk dances as played by Les Violons du Roi with Jean-Marie Zaituni directing. You're listening to About Time. 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
2: Now that looks like a fast dog. 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
0: Best in Show, our weekly participation feature here on About Time, in which we, every Monday, play you two pieces of music. We ask you to choose between them. We ask you to tell us the choice you've made by sending us an email to abouttime@cbc.ca, abouttime@cbc.ca. And we ask you why you've made the choice you have. Very important. I promise you we'll read your letter and count your vote. And if we like your reasoning, perhaps we might share some of your email to us on Friday when we report the winner. This week is a sort of May the 4th be with you Best in Show, although it's not to do with outer space or Luke Skywalker or Darth Vader or any of that. It is, however, something that has become integral to the Star Wars franchise. It consists of a story with a prequel, as was the case with Star Wars, that then we later learned was A New Hope, and we later learned, indeed, had three whole movies that allegedly preceded it. So, the lesson of a story that works, demanding a sequel, not new. The story in question this week is around the character Figaro, created by Augustin de Beaumarchais in 1778. Just 8 years later, in Vienna, Wolfgang Amadeus Mozart creates an opera on the story of the marriage of Figaro. And remember, that's just a few short years before the French Revolution, the marriage of Figaro being a story of a lecherous nobleman and a conniving and very clever and likable servant. These things added up to tremendous attention and success, so much so that a generation later, other composers saw the need to create a prequel. They didn't call it that, but we wanted to know what happened before Figaro's wedding day. And so, The Barber of Seville, the prequel, was born. We're asking you this week on About Time's Best in Show to choose between the first edition of this story by Mozart in 1786 or the prequel as it appeared a generation later by Gioachino Rossini. Both sung by the same singer, the great Canadian Russell Brown. Here is Figaro as he appears in Mozart's first, Non più andrai.

the mighty voice of Russell Brown as he appears in Wolfgang Amadeus Mozart's opera, The Marriage of Figaro, L'On Più Andrai, with the Canadian Opera Company Orchestra, Richard Bradshaw conducting that opera from 1786. Almost exactly 30 years later, just a few months short of 30 years later, Gioachino Rossini created an opera which is a prequel, the story of what happened to Figaro before this fateful day in question that had been depicted in Mozart's opera. That one, also a giant success, along the lines of A New Hope and The Empire Strikes Back, The Barber of Seville. Once again, Russell Brown, the Canadian Opera Company Orchestra, Richard Bradshaw conducting with the Largo al Factotum.

Great voice, great presence of Russell Brown. Music by Rossini from the Barbara Seville, the Largo El Factotum. Prior to that, we heard from Mozart the same character, Figaro, sung by the same singer from The Marriage of Figaro from 30 years prior. Which do you prefer, the original or the prequel? Tell us which you like better and tell us why. 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Please put

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I promise you will read your email. 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Now, also in the spirit of the day, this is not a prequel. It is a forerunner to the very, very well-known and very successful score by John Williams. The main title to Star Wars was inspired directly by the music you're about to hear by Eric Wolfgang Korngold. George Lucas himself told John Williams, you know, I'm looking for something that sounds kind of like King's Row, a lesser-known movie that was brilliantly scored by Wolfgang Korngold. And if this starts to feel like some kind of copyright infringement, it's not. Williams is brilliant at using material that he finds and turning it into his own. And just to drive the point home, Eric Wolfgang Korngold, the composer of the music you're about to hear, his son was involved in the production of the Star Wars main title album, and he was fine with it too.

Music by Eric Wolfgang Korngold from 1942, the film King's Row. That is the main title. That was Charles Gerhardt directing the National Philharmonic. Yes, it does bear a striking resemblance, no coincidence, to John Williams' music from Star Wars on this May the 4th. And further, among the cast for the 1942 film King's Row, one of the actors was Ronald Reagan, who was cryogenically unfrozen to run for president right after Star Wars A New Hope first appeared. You're listening to About Time on CBC Music. Music from the Nova Scotia flutist and composer Derek Chark. This is Jennifer King, the Halifax-based pianist, with a beautiful depiction of late-day light. This is In the Falling Dark, and this section called Sunset Glow.

That is music by the French composer Charlotte Soyi from her String Quartet No. 1, written in 1933. We heard just now the Quatuor Hermès with the third movement. That really was the answer to the question, what do we do now? Because Charlotte Soyi, some close to 20 years prior, had written a symphony, a big and epic task, which was inspired in part by the terrible news that she received about her husband having been killed on the front in World War I. Then it turned out that was a mistake. He was still alive, and he returned, prompting the question, what do we do now? And the answer, quite a few years later, was write a string quartet. You're listening to About Time on CBC Music. This from the Puffaro Renaissance Band, a set of 16th century Italian dances.

You can see how the double reed instruments were at one point battlefield communication devices. A set of Italian dances from the 16th century, played by members of the Pifaro Renaissance Band. Quality over quantity here with the music created by Pablo Casals, a brilliant, brilliant cellist and a brilliant performer, and a very sparse but also brilliant composer. He didn't write a lot of pieces, but the few that we have in his name now are universally admired, including this one, the motet O Vos Omnes.

from 1932. That is the Spanish cellist and composer Pablo Casals, his motet O Vos Omnes, sung by the Vancouver Chamber Choir with John Washburn directing. One more for this hour. This is Ray Vaughan Williams.

joyous thing for the tubists of Great Britain. The tuba has a proud heritage in the UK, especially in brass bands, community efforts. Sometimes it would be a factory that would have a band to engage employees in making music. The tuba was rarely given solo role, but with this beautiful piece built on folk songs, Rayfan Lehams captured the spirit of singing in pubs, singing in communities all over England. The F minor tuba concerto. The soloist here is Øystein Botsvik.

0: tuba concerto by Rayfon Williams, played by Øystein Bodzvik with the Singapore Symphony and Manson conducting. You're listening to About Time on CBC Music. Time for news. Lots more on the way. Do stay tuned. In the next hour, music of Giovanni Gabrielli, Arvo Pärt, and Claude Debussy. Do stay tuned.
1: From CBC News, the world this hour, I'm Tricia Kindleman. Canada's environment watchdog warns that Ottawa is falling short at mapping flood zones. The federal government had committed to mapping roughly 200 higher-risk areas by 2028. But an audit by the Environment and Sustainable Development has found that the department is not on track to meet that target. Commissioner Jerry V. DeMarco says many maps remain incomplete and that much of the existing mapping is not practical or usable.
2: We also found that Public Safety Canada planned flood risk awareness portal did not integrate climate change considerations or allow information to be easily updated as conditions change.
1: DeMarco says climate change projections and easily available flood maps are necessary for reliable long-term planning. A major telecommunications outage is affecting several communities in northern BC, including Smithers, Terrace, Prince Rupert, and others. TELUS is blaming the outage on copper theft. The company says vandals cut through fiber optic lines as they tried to get at the copper, causing extensive damage. Mobile, internet, TV, and for a time, even 911 services were disrupted early this morning. TELUS is now using a backup system as crews try to repair the damage. The company says it's not known when those services might be restored. U.S. efforts to force the reopening of the Strait of Hormuz are threatening an already shaky ceasefire with Iran. American officials say two U.S.-flagged merchant ships have successfully made passage through the waterway, but Iran is making good on its threat to respond with firepower. Katie Nicholson has the latest.
3: Under U.S. President Donald Trump's Project Freedom, the U.S. military was to help guide stranded ships through the Strait of Hormuz. But tensions flared. Iran launched an attack on U.S. commercial and military vessels in the strait. The U.S. says it destroyed six Iranian small boats that attempted to interfere. While Gulf neighbors Oman and UAE reported attacks from Iran, the Emirati Ministry of Defense saying it

0: intercepted 3 Iranian missiles. A fire at a major oil district was blamed on an Iranian drone attack. Today's military interactions throw into question the stability of the April 7th ceasefire between the U.S. and Iran. Trump told Fox News if Iran attacks any U.S. vessel working on Project Freedom, quote, they'll be blown off the face of the earth. Katie Nicholson, CBC News, Washington.
1: The mayor of Leipzig, Germany, says 2 people are dead and several others are injured after a car plowed into a crowd of people. Video from the scene shows an emergency helicopter flying above and paramedics assisting some of the people who were struck. Leipzig is located southwest of Berlin. The incident happened near the city's major shopping area. Officials say the driver is under arrest. He's been identified as a 33-year-old German citizen. There is no word yet on the motive. And New York's Met Gala returns tonight with all the glitter, gowns, and star power. But the annual red carpet arrivals are under a cloud of controversy surrounding its billionaire attendees. Christine Pagalayan explains.
2: Shame on you, Jeff Bezos.
3: Protests and boycotts have erupted over Amazon founder Jeff Bezos and his wife Lauren Sanchez being listed as honorary Met co-chairs and major funders. The decades-old event raises funds for the Metropolitan Museum of Art. Protesters have accused Amazon of worker abuse and ties to government deportation programs. Several celebrities and New York's mayor Zoran Mamdani are staying away. The gala's reportedly been slashing ticket prices amid what critics call a billionaire circus. Still, the show goes on. Co-chairs Beyoncé, Nicole Kidman, and Venus Williams will be attending, while Vogue's Anna Wintour remains at the helm. Dazzling outfits promise another headline night on the red carpet and a debate over whether fashion's biggest night can outshine the politics behind the money. Christine Pagulayan, CBC News, Toronto.
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You're listening to About Time on CBC Music. I'm Tom Allen. Thanks for joining us. Lots more to go in the second hour of our program. Some of the beguiling and impulsive music of Carl Philipp Emanuel Bach, written in the last 10 years of his life, one of a series of fantasies, as they were called, which a structure of music that could go wherever the imagination wanted to go. And after 30 years of working for royalty, there were plenty of places that C.P. Bach's imagination was ready to go. And we have that for you coming up. A great performance by Marc-André Hamelin. Between now and then, this from Emily Meyer, who in some ways was burdened by the fact that she wasn't born to an extremely wealthy family. And in other ways, her life was made easier. In Germany in the mid-1840s, where she lived, the expectations for a woman who was not of the nobility were, well, more reasonable. Had she been born to an ultra-wealthy family, the idea of her pursuing a life as a composer would have been out of the question, as was true with Fanny Mendelssohn. She had to struggle with that. But Emily Meyer, her mom died when she was very, very young, so she was expected to play the role of matriarch, which meant, if she could make money writing music, more power to her. And she had plenty of power. Witness the following. Her first symphony in C minor from 1847.

swirling third movement of the C minor symphony by Emily Meyer from 1847. That was played by the NDR Radio Philharmonic with Leo McFall directing. Among classical music fans, there can be those who want things to be just so, who want to be able to say that's what the composer wanted exactly. That particular trumpet, this kind of timpani drum that was only in existence at that time, there is a call for precision. And fine, that produces some very interesting results, and devotion to the cause is only good. But there also are areas of what we generally call classical music where precision is not really possible. In the case of music of Giovanni Gabrieli, it can be played with great precision, but the instruments that could be used, well, that was variable. Gabrieli wrote for musicians in St. Mark's in Venice, and you can play this music on all brass instruments, all double reed instruments, all string instruments. You can sing it with choir. But most of the time, from what we understand, Gabrieli used whoever was around. So the sound of this music would have changed in every performance, depending on who showed up. So here's a particularly diverse and blended group from Hesperion 20 with a Canzuo Duodecimi Toni in 10 parts, 10 different parts, thank you very much, by Giovanni Gabrieli.

Giovanni Gabrielli, that is music played by Hesperian 20, the Canzon Duo Decimitoni for 10 players. You're listening to About Time on CBC Music. As I mentioned at the start of this hour, we have music here from Carl Philipp Emanuel Bach, who worked very productively in a royal court for more than 30 years, the court of Frederick the Great, first in Potsdam and then in Berlin. And it was good work. Carl Philipp Emanuel met many, many great musicians coming through that musical court, but he also was ruled by a somewhat conservative musician, the king, Frederick the Great. When he left that job, he lived the last 10 years of his life after that in Hamburg as a church organist. And there, he had earned enough independence and enough profile as a musician that he could do what he wanted. And so what you're about to hear is the result of 30-some years of constraint and then late-life freedom. It is delicious. The Free Fantasy for Keyboard by Carl Philipp Emanuel Bach, played here by Marc-André Hamelin.

That is Marc-André Hamelin playing music, late life music from Carl Philipp Emanuel Bach. That's the Free Fantasy. You're listening to About Time on CBC Music. There are times when prizes serve a larger function than just honoring the great music or the great performance of a given musician. In this case, the music of François Morel, the Quebec composer, who lived a very long life. He lived to be 91 years old, died in 2018. This piece, the recording of this piece, which was done by the guitarist for whom it was first written, Michael Lauk, won a Grand Prix du Disque from the Canadian Music Council in 1979. It was named Best Canadian Recording. Whether you have that recording or whether you remember that, it did inspire more attention for François Morel's music and particularly for this piece. Guitarists had the feeling of suddenly people noticing them. And because they noticed them with this music, it's been recorded more since in wonderful fashion, like this from Bruno Gauthier-Belrose. This is the 1977 Me Duele España for guitar, the sixth movement by the Quebec composer François Morel. Thank you.

pixelated and virtuosic music of the Quebec composer François Morel. That a prize winner from 1977, Ma Duele España, played by Bruno Gautier Belrose from a brand new recording, just released only a few weeks ago. The complete guitar music of François Morel. And he's joined on another track on this new recording by a guitarist that's no stranger to these airwaves on About Time, Steve Cowan. And this is more music by François Morel, a quick little scenario for two guitars.

From 1978, the Estonian composer Arvo Pärt, his hauntingly beautiful Spiegel im Spiegel. That was Angèle Dubois and Louis-André Barry. So that music appeared at a time when previously, in the very recent past, most concert music, or classical music, for lack of a more accurate term, was dense, was full, was packed tightly. It was not what you'd call simple or clear, as we've just experienced, creating the perfect setting for that music to shine. The same was true in the 1870s and 80s, with the operas of Richard Wagner and the beginning of the symphonies of Mahler, which created a similar environment for this music to shine by Claude Debussy.

0: beautiful 2007 recording with Yannick Nézet-Séguin and l'Orchestre Métropolitain and the flute soloist Marie-André Beny, Claude Debussy's Prelude to l'Après-midi d'une faune. Time for news. Top of the hour, half past in Newfoundland. Lots more on the way. Do stay tuned.
1: From CBC News, The World This Hour, I'm Tricia Kindleman. Alberta separatists have submitted a petition to force the province's first ever referendum on independence. The group Stay Free Alberta says it has gathered more than 300,000 signatures in favor of a vote. That's well above the roughly 180,000 required under provincial law. Mitch Sylvester heads up the separatist group, and he says the next step is to make the referendum happen and to flesh out what leaving the Confederation would look like.
2: A republic or a commonwealth? I don't know. I think that's something that we're planning now. We're going to have the constitution that we prepared as a discussion paper coming out very shortly.
1: Alberta's premier previously said she would move forward with the referendum after enough signatures were verified, but that process faces legal barriers. An Alberta judge is considering a court challenge from a group of First Nations. They argue the petition violates treaty rights. BC Premier David Eby says Ottawa's tariff relief support program does nothing to help the softwood lumber industry in his province. Announced earlier today, the $1.5 billion program provides new supports for the steel, aluminum, and copper sectors. There is also money for other businesses trying to leave the U.S. market. Eby says it's not the first time softwood lumber has been left out from tariff support.
3: I don't know what it's going to take, really, to get the bureaucrats and the ministers in Ottawa to recognize that softwood lumber employs more people in Canada than steel and auto parts combined.
1: Eby says he will continue to bring up the issue in hopes that the industry gets some tariff relief from the federal government. And as the risk of spring floods threaten communities across the country, Canada's Environment Watchdog warns that Ottawa is falling short at mapping flood zones. Maps and assessments that it says are necessary for reliable, long-term planning. David Thurton has more on the findings.
4: We found that Natural Resources Canada, Environment and Climate Change Canada, and Public Safety Canada were slow to produce and share the flood maps needed to protect communities and support climate change adaptation.
5: Environment and Sustainable Development Commissioner Jerry DeMarco says while the federal government has committed to mapping about 200 high-risk areas by 2028, his audit has found meeting that target by the deadline is unlikely.
4: Many maps remain incomplete, and much of the existing mapping information is not practical or usable.
5: Public Safety Canada says it is working on an online portal to help Canadians identify flood risks in their neighborhoods. But DeMarco says it does not consider possible future risks associated with climate change.
4: This means that information in the portal will not reflect changes to flood risks over time.
5: The federal government acknowledges this and is investigating adding climate considerations. David Thurton, CBC News, Ottawa.
1: Meanwhile, dozens of communities across central and northern Saskatchewan are dealing with washed-out roads and heavy flooding. Several main roadways are closed, and some small communities are cut off from the rest of the province. Minister of Highways Kim Gartner says the province is working to ensure major routes are clear.
6: And road crews have been out all weekend assessing road damages, repairing roadways, and ensuring culverts are open. They're providing safety and accessibility for all those traveling on our provincial highways as we experience above average spring runoff this year.
1: Officials say rising temperatures are accelerating the snowmelt, leading to flooding. The province is urging residents to check local advisories before

0: traveling. And CBC News has learned that the Prime Minister is expected to announce the next Governor General tomorrow. Multiple sources say Mark Carney's selection is expected to be fluent in both English and French, and two sources say the appointee is a woman. Mary Simon is nearing the end of 5 years in the role at Rideau Hall. She made history as the country's first Indigenous Governor General. And that is your World This Hour. Remember, you can listen to us wherever you get your podcasts, updated every hour, 7 days a week. For CBC News, I'm Tricia Kindleman.
1: Narrative, lyric, heroic, romantic, verse, or prose. 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

You're listening to About Time, a radio show that comes your way via the CBC Music Network. My name is Tom Allen. Thanks for joining us here. We have lots more to go in this, our final hour for today's program. A little while from now, the complete symphony number 3, The Camp Meeting, by the always inventive and surprising American composer Charles Ives. And right now, a last-minute substitution that won the game as we're in playoff season, both basketball and hockey. The idea of a team putting in someone or putting in a play, let's say, that hasn't been used before because it's not going so well and something needs to jolt the team to success. Well, that's what exactly this opera served. That's the purpose it served in Venice in 1717. In Roman Catholic countries at the time, there were very few times when operas could be staged. Leading up to Advent was restricted by the church calendar. Certainly anything Ash Wednesday or on till Easter, no operas then. So therefore, pressure was on. The carnival season leading up to Ash Wednesday in 1717, when operas were very popular, had not gone so well for the opera creators in Venice. There were failures after failures, chaos in programming, nothing was working, people were making fun of it. And so the coach, if we can stretch the analogy, put in Antonio Vivaldi. In a few days, he wrote the brilliant Coronation of Dario that became the hit of the season. So here's the winning shot. This is the Sinfonia from that great opera, played by Clavecin en Concert, led by Luc Beauséjour.

Antonio Vivaldi, the surprise last-minute hit of the 1717 carnival season in Venice. The Coronation of Dario, the opera. That was the overture played by Clavecin en Concert. Here is a bit of late-life brilliance from Gabriel Fauré. He was 72 when he was asked to write a cello sonata, something he hadn't done yet. And it was such a success that within a very short time, he was commissioned to write another one, by which point he was 76. He took his time, having earned the right to do that, and the results speak for themselves. Here's Stephen Isserlis with Connie Shee at the piano, Gabriel Fauré's 1917 Cello Sonata No. 1.

passionate music from the 72-year-old at the time, Gabriel Fauré, 1917, the first of his two late-life cello sonatas. That was the first movement of Sonata Number 1. Stephen Isserles with Connie Shee at the piano. Here's more music written by a senior citizen, more senior as it turns out, the Finnish composer Anojohani Rotavara wrote this in 2008. He was 80 at the time. He did live on for several years, remarkably long-lived artist. And this was a challenge. He was commissioned to write a piece for marimba and orchestra. The marimba, the xylophone-like percussion instrument that has wooden slats that have a beautiful, round, soft, pitched

sound. And he called the piece Incantations, which implies, well, spells cast in the manner of witchcraft or wizardry. And then if you picture that, the percussionist, the marimbists, mallets like magic wands become part of an almost a dance presentation. Also, an incantation is something that is invoked with the voice, and the human voice being what it is, capable of stretching out sounds and sustaining sounds, very different from a marimba, and a great challenge for the composer to create something that would be song-like and melodic enough to be counted as a magic spell sung by the percussionist in question. Here's the third movement.

Let those sounds ring a little longer. That's John Storgard's directing the Helsinki Philharmonic. The percussionist Colin Curry, music written for him by the 80-year-old at the time, No Juhani Rotavera, in 2008. Last movement of the percussion concerto called Incantations. This from the Viennese composer Alexander Zemlinsky, who chronologically fell between Johannes Brahms and Gustav Mahler, and was a student of Arnold Schoenberg. And you can kind of hear all three of them here. The string quartet number one.

The Brodsky Quartet with the Opus 4 String Quartet, the first movement by Alexander Zemlinsky. You're listening to About Time on CBC Music. For the remainder of our show today, we'll be in the company, the remarkable always company of Charles Ives, the renegade American composer, with his third symphony called The Camp Meeting. Ives himself described this piece, which he wrote between 1908 and 1911, as a transition from the old ways to the new ways, the old ways being formal construction of symphonies, as we would have known them from the time of Mozart and Beethoven. The new ways were taking that form and filling it with found materials, the stuff that Ives heard in his days and heard from his childhood memories of growing up in Danbury, Connecticut, being surrounded by bands and camp meetings and

0: The remarkable music of Charles Ives. That is the Symphony No. 3 from 1911, The Camp Meeting. We heard the Melbourne Symphony, led by Andrew Davis. That's our show for today. This has been About Time on CBC Music. Thanks for listening. Do stay tuned. News is next, followed by Drive with Rich Turfry. My name is Tom Allen. I'll be back tomorrow at the usual time, and I do hope I can see you then.
1: From CBC News, The World This Hour, I'm Tricia Kindleman. Should Alberta leave Canada and become independent? Separatists in favor have submitted a petition calling for that question to be put to a vote. They say they have far exceeded the number of signatures required to trigger a referendum. Aaron Collins has the latest.
2: Stay Free Alberta supporters delivering their petition in Edmonton Monday. Organizer Mitch Sylvester says 300,000 Albertans signed, enough for the Premier to trigger a referendum.
3: It was a lot of work, and it was full-time work for 4 months, and we're happy to be done. We're happy with the number.
2: Polls suggest nearly three-quarters of Albertans oppose independence, but a majority of the governing United Conservative Party's members like the idea. And political scientist Lori Thorlickson says that makes it tough for Premier Daniel Smith to strongly oppose it.
4: That risks angering the separatists and angering that portion of her base. So it's difficult for her to win politically on this.
2: The Premier has said if the petition meets the bar, a sovereignty vote will happen this fall. But First Nations have challenged the constitutionality of the petition in court, stalling its certification. Aaron Collins, CBC News, Calgary.
1: Canada's environment watchdog warns that Ottawa is falling short at mapping flood hazards. The federal government had committed to mapping roughly 200 higher risk areas by 2028. But an audit by Environment and Sustainable Development has found the department is not on track to meet that target. Commissioner Jerry DeMarco says many maps remain incomplete and that much of the existing mapping is not practical or usable.
5: We also found that Public Safety Canada planned flood risk awareness portal did not integrate climate change considerations or allow information to be easily updated as conditions change.
1: DeMarco says climate change projections and easily available flood maps are necessary for reliable long-term planning. RCMP say a suspect is in custody after illegally entering a plane at the Vancouver International Airport. Porter Airlines said in a statement to CBC News that it was one of its planes that were involved. Police say the incident happened around 4 o'clock this morning. Airport officials say operations are continuing as normal. And U.S. efforts to force the reopening of the Strait of Hormuz are threatening an already shaky ceasefire with Iran. American officials say two U.S.-flagged merchant ships have successfully made passage through the waterway, but Iran is making good on its threat to respond with firepower. Katie Nicholson has the latest.
6: Under U.S. President Donald Trump's Project Freedom, the U.S. military was to help guide stranded ships through the Strait of Hormuz, but tensions flared. Iran launched an attack on U.S. commercial and military vessels in the strait. The U.S. says it destroyed six Iranian small boats that attempted to interfere. While Gulf neighbors Oman and UAE reported attacks from Iran, the Emirati Ministry of Defense saying it intercepted three Iranian missiles. A fire at a major oil district was blamed on an Iranian drone attack. Today's military interactions throw into question the stability of the April 7th ceasefire between the U.S. and Iran.

0: told Fox News if Iran attacks any U.S. vessel working on Project Freedom, quote, they'll be blown off the face of the earth. Katie Nicholson, CBC News, Washington.
1: And the mayor of Leipzig, Germany, says two people are dead and several others are injured after a car plowed into a crowd of people. Officials say the attack was deliberate. Emergency crews remain at the scene as the investigation continues into the night. The driver, a 33-year-old German citizen, has been taken into custody. There is no word yet on the motive. Leipzig is located southwest of Berlin. The incident happened in the city's major shopping area. And that is your World This Hour. Remember, you can listen to us wherever you get your podcasts, updated every hour, 7 days a week. For CBC News, I'm Tricia Kindleman.
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4: Yeah, nice to be here. Grant Lawrence on Drive, in for Rich Terfry this week. Let's get you going with a classic from the Tragically Hip. This is Poets on CBC.

Canada's band, The Tragically Hip. That is Poets from their album Phantom Power. That song became a staple at all their live shows. Speaking of, would you believe that the Tragically Hip farewell show was 10 years ago this coming summer? It was August 20th, 2016. It aired right here on CBC Music, live from Kingston. Welcome to the Monday, May 4th edition of Drive. I'm Grant Lawrence, in for Rich DeFry. Coming up, songs for you by Wintersleep, Cat Clyde, Daniel Caesar, Nico Case, and more. And we'll talk about who should play Michael Stipe in the REM biopic. But first, from Scotland and part of the neo soul movement going on in the UK right now, this is Brooke Combe with Tears Won't Lie.

there from Rose Cousins. I believe in love and it's very hard. Rose from the same island as our producer today, Nathan Gill, both hailing from the Gentle Isle of Prince Edward. You're listening to Drive here on CBC Music. I'm Grant Lawrence. All right, up next, it's a brand new one from Ottawa singer Talk, who had a huge breakout hit a few years ago with Runaway to Mars. Well, this new song just came out. And as you can hear, Talk is a fan of the big chorus. Here's Talk with Time Machine on Drive. Left.

Oh, yeah, that is Billie Eilish with Lunch. This is Drive here on CBC Music. I'm Grant Lawrence in for Rich Terfry. Speaking of Billie Eilish, that singer was brought up the other night on Stephen Colbert with guest Michael Stipe, the former lead singer of REM. And they were discussing who would play Michael Stipe in the REM biopic. Stephen Colbert thought that comedian David Cross would be a slam dunk in looks alone, kind of, you know, bald head, glasses, big beard. But Michael Stipe suggested that Billie Eilish play him. Okay. What do you

You think? I'm going to go with another cast member from Arrested Development. I think Tony Hale would make a good Michael Stipe, young or old. Here is some classic REM. This is Stand on Drive.

From Montreal, that is Basha Bulat with No Control. Basha hitting the road with a solo tour. Solo tours becoming more and more frequent as costs keep going up. Grant Lawrence here, guest hosting this week on Drive. You can usually find me on the CBC Music Top 20. That's top 20 at cbc.ca if you want to get in touch. This band just entered the chart this week with this song. Kind of a moody one from Winter Sleep. It's called My Mind Always.

delivering one of the most intriguing Juno performances in recent memory when he played in the stands. That is Grammy and Juno winner Daniel Caesar with Call on Me. Now, here's someone who feels like she's right behind Daniel Caesar in terms of success. A few Juno nominations, Billboard's Rising Star Award, and catchy hits like this one from Ajax, Ontario, same hometown as Sum 41, trivia fans. This is Lou Calla with Who's Gonna?

Going back to 2005, that is some classic Canadian dancehall hip-hop. From Cardinal, Official, Everyday Rude Boy is a song. One of the many, many songs in history that samples Everyday People by Sly and the Family Stone. You're listening to Drive here on CBC Music. I'm Grant Lawrence in for Rich Terfry. Now here's a brand new big pop song that I hear blasting out of my 10-year-old daughter's bedroom. So, I don't know, we could be hitting under the CBC Music Age demo on this one. This is Drop Dead by Olivia Rodrigo.

Oh, yes, that is Canadian Bollywood star Jonita Gandhi there with her song Be Parva Hi. Now, up next, here's another singer that is also multi-talented. Last year, Nico Case released a very good book, an awesome autobiography. This year, Nico Case has written the music for the theater adaptation of Thelma and Louise. It debuts in London, England this fall. This is Nico Case with Hold On, Hold On.

0: Oh, a whole set about holding on. That's Clever Hopes from Dartmouth with his Holding On. Grant Lawrence in here for Richter Fry. You're going to have to hang on because after the news, Songs for You by Alison Russell, Lucinda Williams, The Weeknd, and more. So stick around.
1: From CBC News, The World This Hour, I'm Tricia Kindleman. Alberta separatists have submitted a petition to force the province's first ever referendum on independence. The group Stay Free Alberta says it has gathered more than 300,000 signatures in favor of a vote. It's well above the roughly 180,000 signatures required under provincial law. Mitch Sylvester heads up the separatist group, and he says the next step is to make the referendum happen and flesh out what leaving the Confederation would look like.
2: A republic or a commonwealth? I don't know. I think that's something that we're planning now. We're going to have the constitution that we prepared as a discussion paper coming out very shortly.
1: Alberta's premier previously said she would move forward with the referendum after enough signatures were verified, but that process faces legal barriers. An Alberta judge is considering a court challenge from a group of First Nations. They argue the petition violates treaty rights. BC Premier David Eby says Ottawa's tariff relief support program does nothing to help the softwood lumber industry in his province. Announced earlier today, the $1.5 billion program provides new supports for the steel, aluminum, and copper sectors. There's also money for other businesses trying to leave the U.S. market. Eby says it's not the first time softwood lumber has been left out from tariff support.
3: I don't know what it's going to take, really, to get the bureaucrats and the ministers in Ottawa to recognize that softwood lumber employs more people in Canada than steel and auto parts combined.
1: Eby says he will continue to bring up the issue in hopes the industry gets some tariff relief from the federal government. And as the risk of spring floods threaten communities across the country, Canada's environment watchdog warns that Ottawa is falling short at mapping flood hazards. Maps and assessments that it says are necessary for reliable long-term planning. David Thurton has more.
4: We found that Natural Resources Canada, Environment and Climate Change Canada, and Public Safety Canada were slow to produce and share the flood maps needed to protect communities and support climate change adaptation.
5: Environment and Sustainable Development Commissioner Jerry DeMarco says while the federal government has committed to mapping about 200 high-risk areas by 2028, his audit has found meeting that target by the deadline is unlikely.
4: Many maps remain incomplete, and much of the existing mapping information is not practical or usable.
5: Public Safety Canada says it is working on an online portal to help Canadians identify flood risks in their neighborhoods. But DeMarco says it does not consider possible future risks associated with climate change.
4: This means that information in the portal will not reflect changes to flood risks over time.
5: The federal government acknowledges this and is investigating adding climate considerations. David Thurton, CBC News, Ottawa.
1: Meanwhile, dozens of communities across central and northern Saskatchewan are dealing with washed-out roads and heavy flooding. Several main roadways are closed, and some small communities are cut off from the rest of the province. Minister of Highways Kim Gartner says the province is working to ensure major routes are clear.
6: And road crews have been out all weekend assessing road damages, repairing roadways, and ensuring culverts are open. They're providing safety and accessibility for all those traveling on our provincial highways as we experience above average spring runoff this year.
1: Officials say rising temperatures are accelerating snowmelt leading to the flooding. The province is urging residents to check local advisories before traveling. And CBC News has learned that the Prime Minister is expected to announce the next Governor General tomorrow. Multiple sources say Mark Carney's selection is expected to be fluent in both English and French. Two sources say the appointee is a woman. Mary Simon is nearing the end of 5 years in the role at Renew Hall. She made history as the country's first Indigenous Governor General. That announcement expected around 10:30 tomorrow morning. And that is your World This Hour. For news anytime, you can visit our website at cbcnews.ca. For CBC News, I'm Tricia Kindleman.
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0: All right, let's get into this. CBC Music listener Leonard Katz wrote in to say that he feels that the brand new song by Montreal artist Kola called Gucci, which currently sits at number 11 on the CBC Music Top 20, borrows heavily from the song Slow Down by Skip Marley and Her. Let's take a listen from 2020. This is a bit of Slow Down. Slow.

Okay, some reggae vibes in there. Leonard Katz thinks that song is a not-so-distant cousin of the new Cola tune Gucci, which you may not be familiar with yet. I'm not that familiar with it either yet, because it just came out. It just entered the top 20. So let's all compare, and let's see if these two songs are indeed distant cousins.

All right, that is Lupe Fiasco from Chicago. Same hometown as Urge Overkill, trivia fans. Grant Lawrence here on Drive. Coming up, songs by Kylie Minogue, Juliana Riolino, and The Weeknd. But up next, it's a nomadic artist who spent some time in a band called Birds of Chicago, and Poe Girl, and Our Native Daughters. I'm talking about the great Alison Russell out of Montreal. She just released a beauty of a new song all about embracing the blues. It's called No Springtime, and it features the vocal talents of her friends, Joya Latikun and Julie Williams. Enjoy.

An absolute alt-country classic there. Lucinda Williams with Car Wheels on a Gravel Road, going back to 98. That song has been streamed over 17 million times on Spotify. And would you believe that the streaming giant has just celebrated their 20th anniversary? And they have released their all-time best ofs lists in terms of streaming numbers. Canadians all over it. Number one is Taylor Swift, but Drake comes in at number three. The Weeknd at number four, and Justin Bieber at number seven. So three of Spotify's all-time streaming artists for their entire catalog are from Ontario. And the most streamed song in the history of Spotify, also Canadian. It's this one, Blinding Lights by The Weeknd.

That is Australian superstar Kylie Minogue with Padam Padam, riffing off the 1951 song of the same name by French singer Edith Piaf, Padam Padam being your heartbeat. You're listening to Drive here on CBC Music, the heartbeat of music in this country. I'm Grant Lawrence in for Richter Fry from Ottawa. Here is some really nice folky goodness from Somerset's, a near-perfect song called Million Dollar Ticket.

Originally from the Thunder Bay area, that is multiple Juno winner Ace Inabi with The Way We're Born. Grant Lawrence here on Drive. The World Cup of Soccer coming up very soon in North America, like next month. And besides the sports, out here in Vancouver, there's all sorts of bands coming to play at the brand new Peony Amphitheater, like the Arkells on July 7th. Here's their new single called Ride.

0: Right.
1: Yes. That's one of my all-time favorite Canadian indie artists right there from Halifax, Mo Kenny, with that song Telephones. This is Drive here on CBC Music. I'm Grant Lawrence, in for Richter Fry this week. Still to come, songs from Cadence Weapon, Juliana Riolino, a.k.a. the Wailer from Welland, and Pavement. But first, here's something brand new from Nashville singer Steven Sanchez. This is Chuck the Money.

From Montreal, that is Léonie Gray with Oh My God. And now here's a guy who was once the poet laureate for the city of Edmonton. No, not Essa Tikkanen. I'm talking about Cadence Weapon.

That is Son Little with Drummer. Just about out of time for this hour of the show, but I want to squeeze in one more from the Wailer from Welland. This is Juliana Riolino with Seed.

0: Oh, yeah. Juliana Riolino rocking it there with Seed. I'm Grant Lawrenson for Richter Fry. Coming up after the news, Songs for You by Logan Richard, Goldie Boutillier, and Pavement. So stick around.
1: From CBC News, The World This Hour, I'm Tricia Kindleman. Should Alberta leave Canada and become independent? Separatists in favor have submitted a petition calling for that question to be put to a vote. They say they have far exceeded the number of signatures required to trigger a referendum. Aaron Collins reports.
2: Stay Free Alberta supporters delivering their petition in Edmonton Monday. Organizer Mitch Sylvester says 300,000 Albertans signed, enough for the premier to trigger a referendum.
3: It was a lot of work, and it was full-time work for 4 months. And we're happy to be done. We're happy with the number.
2: Polls suggest nearly three-quarters of Albertans oppose independence. But a majority of the governing United Conservative Party's members like the idea. And political scientist Lori Thorlickson says that makes it tough for Premier Daniel Smith to strongly oppose it.
4: That risks angering the separatists and angering that portion of her base. So it's difficult for her to win politically on this.
2: The premier has said if the petition meets the bar, a sovereignty vote will happen this fall. But First Nations have challenged the constitutionality of the petition in court, stalling its certification. Aaron Collins, CBC News, Calgary.
1: Canada's environment watchdog warns that Ottawa is falling short at mapping flood hazards. The federal government had committed to mapping roughly 200 high-risk areas by 2028. But an audit by Environment and Sustainable Development has found the department is not on track to meet that target. Commissioner Jerry DeMarco says many maps remain incomplete and that much of the existing mapping is not practical or usable.
5: We also found that Public Safety Canada planned flood risk awareness portal did not integrate climate change considerations or allow information to be easily updated as conditions change.
1: DeMarco says climate change projections and easily available flood maps are necessary for reliable long-term planning. A major telecommunications outage is still affecting several communities in northern BC, including Smithers, Terrace, Prince Rupert, and others. TELUS is blaming the outage on copper theft. The company says vandals cut through fiber optic lines as they tried to get at the copper, causing extensive damage. Mobile, internet, TV, and other services were down for a time. Also, 911 was also disrupted. TELUS is now using a backup system as crews try to repair the damage. The company says it's not known when services might be restored. U.S. efforts to force the reopening of the Strait of Hormuz are threatening an already shaky ceasefire with Iran. American officials say two U.S.-flagged merchant ships have successfully made passage through the waterway. But Iran is making good on its threat to respond with firepower. Katie Nicholson has the latest.
6: Under U.S. President Donald Trump's Project Freedom, the U.S. military was to help guide stranded ships through the Strait of Hormuz. But tensions flared. Iran launched an attack on U.S. commercial and military vessels in the strait. The U.S. says it destroyed six Iranian small boats that attempted to interfere. While Gulf neighbors Oman and UAE reported attacks from Iran, the Emirati Ministry of Defense saying it intercepted three Iranian missiles. A fire at a major oil district was blamed on an Iranian drone attack. Today's military interactions throw into question the stability of the April 7th ceasefire between the U.S. and Iran. Trump told Fox News if Iran attacks any U.S. vessel working on Project Freedom, quote, they'll be blown off the face of the earth. Katie Nicholson, CBC News, Washington.
1: The mayor of Leipzig, Germany, says two people are dead and several others were injured after a car plowed into a crowd of people. Officials are calling the attack deliberate.